rich niggas still fuck a cunt, so it's they bitch. Outside. Let me pour up. This album been fun to me.

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You better be talking about working in cubicles. Yeah, them boys had it locked, but I knew the code. A lot of debating my numero. Not the 3, not the 2, on the UNO. Yeah.

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They treat me so good, I begin to feel special. I said, they treat me so well, I feel special. Thank you. Thank you.

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Dino Bravo. Yo Mama's favorite DJ. Authorization verified. Proceed.

Brothers and sisters, how much time has passed? We still believe that cultures are connected, all respected, inclusive, exclusive, one family produces another dance.

Good day for you, dear listener of Maputo Kori, the radio, the English service of Radio Mozambique. We are talking to you about the stories making the country today. The government has mobilized in $10 million to boost bee production in the country. Also, Shekin Yokonde has reacted to the choosing of Mozambique at the 2027 Cannes. Mozambique and Zimbabwe have launched a program to manage the Buzi, Pungu and Savi rivers together, and about 140 workers have been intoxicated by gas in Matola factory. We close with Maputo looking for partnerships to boost living conditions of victims of floods in the country. 27 degrees Celsius is expected for today. Make sure that you stay protected and safe. And goodbye for now.

0: Coming next, the news.
1: The bulletin of the news is read by Berta Madima. Mozambique and Zimbabwe have a new unified program for joint management of transboundary river basins of the Buzi, Pungwe and Save rivers. The project is named Vunwe Bupusa, revitalizing, unifying and empowering water resources management, and aims to strengthen cooperation between the two nations in the sustainable management transboundary water resources area. Due to the impacts of the climate change, the occurrence of extreme events in the country and the pressure on water resources, the two countries decide to strengthen the funds, the entities responsible for managing river basins through funding from the Dutch Water Institute, amounting to more than $6 million. And the government has mobilized about $10 million for beekeeping in Mozambique. The announcement was made in Maputo by the Minister of Agriculture, Environment and Fisheries, Roberto Albino, who highlighted the final arrangements that are currently being made with the World Bank for disbursement of the funds. The Minister of Agriculture, Environment and Fisheries was speaking in Maputo as the celebrations of World Bee Day were taking place under the theme Bees United for People and the Planet, a partnership that sustains us. And in Maputo province, more than 140 female workers from a women's beauty product factory in Maputo were admitted to the Matola Provincial Hospital and as victims of poisoning from inhaling toxic gases. The director of emergency department at Matola Provincial Hospital, Emma Agostinho, confirmed the admission of the patients and pointed out 15 of whom were pregnant. In the meantime, we are talking also about Maputo City, which is looking for partnerships for housing for flood victims. The head of the Maputo Municipal Council, Razak Banyik, is establishing strategic partnerships in Azerbaijan for the construction of housing for families affected by floods in the country's capital. To this end, the mayor of Maputo met with Sanjay Shukla, Director General of the National Housing Bank of India, a financial institution recognized for massive financing of social housing programs. The initiative aims to create low-cost, decent housing solutions in a context where recent rains have affected approximately 12,000 families in Maputo, particularly in Maguanine A, B, and C neighborhoods, as well as Huleng A, B, areas historically vulnerable to flooding. The meetings took place in Baku, Azerbaijan, during the 13th World Housing Forum, where the parties exchanged experiences on financing models and the promotion of a sustainable social housing system. You're listening to Maputo Corridor Radio, the English service of Radio Mozambique. The government has abolished the road fund as part of the restructuring of the road sector and has created a state procurement center, CAE, a public entity that will centralize state procurement processes, the Council Minister of Ministers has announced. The cabinet decisions were taken during the 13th ordinary session of the Council of Ministers held in Maputo. The communique issued at the end of the meeting points that the new state procurement center, designated CAIP, will be responsible for the centralized management and execution of public procurement processes throughout the national territory, with the aim of ensuring greater efficiency and transparency in state procurement. And during this bulletin of Mozambique News, the weather forecast for today, Thursday, is bringing you 26 degrees Celsius, maximum with 16 as the minimum. No rain is expected. Tomorrow, Friday, is expecting a 27 degrees Celsius, maximum with the rain, no rain expected, with the minimum also touching 16. And that is the end of the news.

0: Well, dear listener of Maputo Creator Radio, it's time for your press review. As usual, we bring you the stories making the front pages of some of the most important services of information in the country. And we kick off, as we usually do, with Radio Mozambique, which says that President of the Republic has announced the start of paving the Kwamba Mikanyelis Road this year. Meanwhile, Africa Cup of Nations 2027 qualification has statements from Shikinyo Kwande, the country's football coach, reacting to the draw. Maputo is seeking partnerships for house and flood for flood victims. It's also a story you can read on the front page. While the Zambezi Valley Agency wants to expand operations to support the private sector and tourism. We close up with 10 police of the Republic Mozambique agents or even officers in Zambezi, Central Mozambique, have been persecuted for corruption and drunkenness. Supreme Court has defended the use of technology and expedite justice to combat corruption. This is a front page news on Maputo Creator Radio's mother channel, Radio Mozambique. Now we go to Journal Noticias, which is a public printed and online service of information, which says that according to the President of the Republic, agricultural production will reduce impact of fuel crisis in Mozambique. They also say that Mbeu Group is an international theater in art. A festival in Angola, while school lunch programs is expanding now to more schools in central Mozambique and in northern Mozambican province of Nampula. Construction on the Mikanyelis Hospital and Road begins this year, and Maputo is seeking partnerships for housing flood victims. We also said that Mozabank will recognize it in three categories at the Global Banking and Finance Awards. You can read each one of the stories on the front page of Journal Noticias, which is online and also can be found in its physical form as you can buy it. The national news agency AIM says that Mikanyelis has received ambulances and prepares for construction of a district hospital, while multinational companies want to expand investments in Mozambique. They say that Aura seeks consensus on fair water supply tariffs. The NIC produces more than 400,000 identity cards in the first quarter of the year, while Mozambique wants direct access to international climate finance. They also say that Cotabas is to pay about $5 million dollars to shareholders, and energy and agri-industry require investment of $3 billion dollars in the country. Each time more news is coming throughout the hours, so make sure that you stay connected, updated, and make sure that Maputo Creator Radio is going to bring all the news. Club of Mozambique says Africa's biggest economy set to hike interest rates on war shock as peers hold, while tankers exit Hormuz as Trump and Vance talk Iran deal prospects. IIF cuts South Africa 2026 growth forecast as Middle East conflict bites, while also they talk about water being a strategic asset for national sovereignty. Gorongosa National Park welcoming interns as part of the Most Youth Foundation internship program. Mozambique to receive $17 million from the pandemic fund. And President Daniel Chapo is in a working visit to Niassa. Mozambique plans $4 billion investment on water and sanitation. And the government condemns killing of politicians in the country. There's another story can be read on the front page of this service of information, which is Club of Mozambique, a service that comes straight in English. The last service we're going to address is Journal Page, a private service, which says that CAF has opened licensing for UD Songo, Black Bulls, and Costa do Sol for the 2026-2027 Afro Cup, while Uniluria has unveiled a study on African potato and bets on scientific innovation in health. BC Game VIP program VIP rewards and benefits can be highlighted on the front page of UPEJ. While Rwanda claims Mozambique is providing funding for Rwandan forces in Cape Delgado, President Chapo meets with CEOs of multinational companies interested in expanding investment in the country. You're listening to Maputo Creator Radio's press review. Make sure that you stay connected and updated as we bring you more news throughout the hours. My name is Berta Medim, and we are going to be together up until the end of the day. A good day for you, and goodbye for you.
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0: with you. 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
1: Give Papa dog. 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

0: Coming next, the news.
1: The bulletin of the news is read by Berta Madima. Mozambique and Zimbabwe have a new unified program for joint management of transboundary river basins of the Buzi, Pungwe and Save rivers. The project is named Vunwe Bupusa, revitalizing, unifying and empowering water resources management, and aims to strengthen cooperation between the two nations in the sustainable management transboundary water resources area. Due to the impacts of the climate change, the occurrence of extreme events in the country and the pressure on water resources, the two countries decided to strengthen the funds, the entities responsible for managing river basins through funding from the Dutch Water Institute, amounting to more than $6 million. And the government has mobilized about $10 million for beekeeping in Mozambique. The announcement was made in Maputo by the Minister of Agriculture, Environment and Fisheries, Roberto Albino, who highlighted the final arrangements that are currently being made with the World Bank, for disbursement of the funds. The Minister of Agriculture, Environment and Fisheries was speaking in Maputo as the celebrations of World Bee Day were taking place under the theme Bees United for People and the Planet, a partnership that sustains us. And in Maputo province, more than 140 female workers from a women's beauty product factory in Maputo were admitted to the Matola Provincial Hospital and as victims of poisoning from inhaling toxic gases. The director of emergency department at Matola Provincial Hospital, Emma Agostinho, confirmed the admission of the patients and pointed out 15 of whom were pregnant. In the meantime, we are talking also about Maputo City, which is looking for partnerships for housing for flood victims. The head of the Maputo Municipal Council, Razak Banyik, is establishing strategic partnerships in Azerbaijan for the construction of housing for families affected by floods in the country's capital. To this end, the mayor of Maputo met with Sanjay Shukla, Director General of the National Housing Bank of India, a financial institution recognized for massive financing of social housing programs. The initiative aims to create low-cost, decent housing solutions in a context where recent rains have affected approximately 12,000 families in Maputo, particularly in Maguanine A, B, and C neighborhoods, as well as Huleng A, B areas historically vulnerable to flooding. The meetings took place in Baku, Azerbaijan, during the 13th World Housing Forum, where the parties exchanged experiences on financing models and the promotion of a sustainable social housing system. You're listening to Maputo Corridor Radio, the English service of Radio Mozambique. The government has abolished the road fund as part of the restructuring of the road sector and has created a state procurement center, CAE, a public entity that will centralize state procurement processes, the Council Minister of Ministers has announced. The cabinet decisions were taken during the 13th ordinary session of the Council of Ministers held in Maputo. The communique issued at the end of the meeting points that the new state procurement center, designated CAIP, will be responsible for the centralized management and execution of public procurement processes throughout the national territory, with the aim of ensuring greater efficiency and transparency in state procurement. And during this bulletin of Mozambique News, the weather forecast for today, Thursday, is bringing you 26 degrees Celsius, maximum with 16 as the minimum. No rain is expected. Tomorrow, Friday, is expecting a 27 degrees Celsius, maximum with the rain. No rain expected, with the minimum also touching 16. And that is the end of the news.

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My name is Berta Mudim, and today we talk about museums once again. As we celebrate Museums Week, we want to talk to you about what you can see in Maputo City. Today we talk about the National Museum of Currency, which is also known as the Yellow House. Well, the Yellow House is a structure that if you know Maputo City, you have probably seen, and it's impossible to miss. Just like the name says, it's yellow, and it's probably the oldest building in Maputo, the capital of Mozambique. Currently, it houses the National Museum of Currency, administered by Eduardo Mondlane University.

0: The building was brought to life in 1787, and it was one of the first stone and lime buildings to exist in the trading spot of Lourenço Marques. If you are there, you're going to see that it's 5 minutes to the sea, so it's easy to understand why it was built inside the location. When the surrounding region came to be governed by a district governor in the second half of the 19th century, the building became his official residence and later also housed the government secretariat and the treasury department. The Yellow House in itself is a single story, an L-shaped building with an interior courtyard, and it has no roof and its exterior walls painted ochre are punctuated by large windows that reach almost to the floor.
1: Esta, onde vocês estão, chama-se Casa Amarela. 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
0: The Museum of Currency is another story inside the Yellow House. It has a collection of material that portrays the history not only of the country but also of the region for several centuries. Here you can find cowrie shells and iron spades that served as currency during the time of the Bantu empires, such as the Mwinemutapash. You can also see the ancestor of the current currency of Mozambique, which is the Medical, which was dark feather rake filled with gold dust. In addition to this old coins, as you can call them, you can also find pounds issued by the Bank of Beira, associated with the Mozambique Company, banknotes and coins used during the colonial period, appreciate the evolution or depreciation of the national currency, and collections of coins from various countries around the world.

0: As we continue to explain to you, we were calling the National Museum of Currency, but also the Yellow House because of its impossible to confuse a color. It's of Indo-Portuguese architectural style, and currently the building, just like we told you, houses the National Museum of Currency, administered by Eduardo Mondlane University. The National Museum of Currency itself was created to commemorate the first anniversary of the creation of the Medical, the Mozambican national currency, and was inaugurated on the 15th of June 1981. Its creation falls within the scope of preserving and valuing Mozambique's historical heritage. The National Museum of Currency possesses the collection of material that pertains the history not only of the country, but also of the Southern African region for several centuries. And its collection includes approximately 4,300 coins, coin-shaped pieces, banknotes and medals, 1,000 of which relate to Mozambique. It also offers services of permanent numismatic exhibition, guided tours booked prior, activities with schools, and courtyards for events. Well, if you go online, you can check people evaluating it positively. So in conclusion, you can say that a visit to the National Money Museum offers more than just a look at old coins and banknotes. It's a journey through Mozambique's economic history and cultural evolution. The museum's rich collection and historical setting provide a unique educational experience that appeals to both history buffs and casual visitors. Whether you are interested in coins or just trying to understand more about Mozambique's past, the National Money Museum is a must-visit destination in Maputo. Well, you're listening to Maputo Corridor Radio, the English service of Radio Mozambique. Today we were talking about the National Museum of Money. And I hope you had a great time in company of Maputo Corridor Radio. It's now time to tell you goodbye. Celebrate Museum Week in the company of this radio station. My name is Berta Madime. Good day and goodbye for you.
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2: Well, dear listener, it's now 14 minutes after 8. I hope you're doing well. We had Berta Madime, bringing a little bit, an update, and of course, a bit of knowledge about museums of our beautiful country, Mozambique, in the case currency museum. Well, you have to also take time to visit, and which is very close, yeah? Very, very close to downtown, very close. So make sure that you stay there with us. It's your breakfast show. I hope you are doing well with us, and of course, coping also with this weather. But I believe, yes, let's have Asa Matusa with Teka Nzingu. But first,
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Well, dear listener, it's now 27 minutes after 8. It's the 21st of May 2026. If you are celebrating your birthday, wish you one more, well, happy birthday and more, of course, 105.9 years to come. Today is World Day of Cultural Diversity for Dialogue and Development, a day which is celebrated every year on, of course, this day. And, it is celebrated under the theme Protecting the Diversity of Cultural Expressions is More Important Than Ever. Well, this day, celebrated every year on this day. UNESCO leads the celebration of World Day of Cultural Diversity for Dialogue and Development, highlighting not only the richness of the world's culture, but also the essential role of intercultural dialogue for achieving peace and sustainable development. With 89% of current conflicts in the world occurring in countries with low intercultural dialogue to forge effective cooperation and sustain peace, strengthening intercultural dialogue must be a priority. This is according to the UN webpage. And according to UNESCO data, the cultural and creative sector is one of the most powerful engines of development worldwide. It accounts for more than 48 million jobs globally, almost half of which are held by women, representing 6.2% of all existing employment and 3.1% of global GDP. It is also the sector that employs and provides opportunities for largest number of young people and also under the age of 30. However, the cultural and creative sector still does not have the place it deserves in public policies and international cooperation. It's good that in Mozambique, the scenario is changing bit by bit. There are more dialogue, on the cultural and creative sector.

and how, of course, well, artists, cultural entrepreneurs also can, well, turn, well, arts into profit, something which brings income.

Well, 29 minutes to 9. Let's dance a little bit of Shimmerang. Inviting actually now Fox Mopoza with this great track.

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0: 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It's now precisely 9 o'clock. Let's have the news headlines with Berta Madime.
1: Good day for you, dear listener of Maputo Corridor Radio, the English service of Radio Mozambique. We are talking to you about the stories making the country today. The government has mobilized in $10 million to boost bee production in the country. Also, Shekinyo Konde has reacted to the choosing of Mozambique at the 2027 Cannes. Mozambique and Zimbabwe have launched a program to manage the Buzi, Pungu and Savi rivers together, and about 140 workers have been intoxicated by gas in Matola factory. We close with Maputo looking for partnerships to boost living conditions of victims of floods in the country. 27 degrees Celsius is expected for today. Make sure that you stay protected and safe. And goodbye for now.

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Well, dear listener, it's now 7 minutes after eight. 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We take now a moment to fly throughout the world, and Ebola vaccine could take 9 months as death toll rises further. WHO, World Health Organization's warn. Well, the World Health Organization has said it could take up to 9 months before a vaccine against this particular species of Ebola is ready. Two possible candidate vaccines against the Bandibugyo species are being developed by neither had gone through clinical trials yet, WHO advisor Dr. Vesey Morty said on Wednesday, and this is according to the BBC webpage. Well, WHO Chief Tedros Adhanom Ghebreyesus said that there have been 600 suspects cases of Ebola and 139 suspects deaths, but numbers are expected to rise given the time taken to detect the virus. Well, on Sunday, the World Health Organization declared a public health emergency of international concern, but said it was not at pandemic level yet. We hope it continues like that, and that as soon as possible. Well, they find something to tackle this virus.

0: Well, well, dear listener, Noon Abdul and 20 Fingers with Teal Talk. Let's now join Berta Madima with Press Review in its second edition. Hi, Berta. Good morning. What are the updates?
1: Dear listener of Maputo Corridor Radio, it's time for your press review. As usual, we bring you the stories making the front pages of some of the most important services of information in the country. And we kick off, as we usually do, with Radio Mozambique, which says that President of the Republic has announced the start of paving the Kwamba-Mikanyelis route this year. Meanwhile, Africa Cup of Nations 2027 qualification has statements from Shikenyo Konde, the country's football coach, reacting to the draw. Maputo is seeking partnerships for house and flood for flood victims. It's also a story you can read on the front page. While the Zambezi Valley IJC wants to expand operations to support the private sector and tourism. We close with 10 police of the Republic Mozambique agents or even officers in Zambezi, Central Mozambique, have been persecuted for corruption and drunkenness. Supreme Court has defended the use of technology and expedited justice to combat corruption. This is a front page news on Maputo Corridor Radio's mother channel, Radio Mozambique. Now we go to Journal Noticias, which is a public printed and online service of information, which says that according to the President of the Republic, agricultural production will reduce impact of fuel crisis in Mozambique. They also say that Mbeu Group is an international theater and arts festival in Angola, while school lunch programs is expanding now to more schools in central Mozambique and in northern Mozambican province of Nampula. Construction on the Mikanyelis Hospital and Road begins this year, and Maputo is seeking partnerships for housing flood victims. We also said that Mozambique will recognize it in three categories at the Global Banking and Finance Awards. You can read each one of the stories on the front page of Journal Noticias, which is online and also can be found in its physical form as you can buy it. The national news agency AIM says that Mikanyelis has received ambulances and prepares for construction of a district hospital, while multinational companies want to expand investments in Mozambique. They say that Aura six consensus on fair water supply tariffs. The NIC produces more than 400,000 identity cards in the first quarter of the year, while Mozambique wants direct access to international climate finance. They also say that Cotabas is to pay about $5 million US to shareholders, and energy and agri-industry require investment of $3 billion US in the country. Each time more news is coming throughout the hours, so make sure that you stay connected, updated, and make sure that Maputo Corridor Radio is going to bring all the news. Club of Mozambique says Africa's biggest economy set to hike interest rates on war shock as peers hold, while tankers exit Hormuz as Trump and Vance talk Iran deal prospects. IIF cuts South Africa 2026 growth forecast as Middle East conflict bites, while also they talk about water being a strategic asset for national sovereignty. Gorongosa National Park welcoming interns as part of the Most Youth Foundation internship program. Mozambique to receive $17 million from the pandemic fund. And President Daniel Chapo is in a working visit to Niassa. Mozambique plans $4 billion investment on water and sanitation. And the government condemns killing of politicians in the country. There's another story that can be read on the front page of this service of information, which is Club of Mozambique, a service that comes straight in English. The last service we're going to address is Jornal do País, a private service, which says that CAF has opened licensing for UD Songo, Black Bulls, and Costa do Sol for the 2026-2027 Afro Cup, while Uniluria has unveiled a study on African potato and bets on scientific innovation in health. BC Game VIP program VIP rewards and benefits can be highlighted on the front page of UPEJ. While Rwanda claims Mozambique is providing funding for Rwandan forces in Cap Delgado, President Chapo meets with CEOs of multinational companies interested in expanding investment in the country. 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Make sure that you stay connected and updated as we bring you more news throughout the hours. My name is Berta Medim, and we are going to be together up until the end of the day. A good day for you, and goodbye for now.

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As I said before, today is the World Day for Cultural Diversity, for Dialogue and Development. And of course, on this way, the Minister of Foreign, or recently the Minister of Foreign Affairs of Kyrgyz Republic, Zymbek Kulubev, said in Maputo that his country intends to strengthen relations of friendship, diplomatic and economic cooperation with Mozambique. Well, he had a meeting with Mozambican President Daniel Chapo recently, and let's have a bit of the Kyrgyz Republic president.

0: welcome.
1: And the hospitality extends to the Kyrgyz delegation on the beautiful land of Mozambique. It is a great honor for me to be today in the remarkable city of Maputo, a city with a rich history, vibrant culture, and a unique atmosphere of openness. We have witnessed the rapid modernization of urban and the port infrastructure, which is transforming Maputo into one of the most important logistics and economic centers of Southern Africa. In Kyrgyzstan, President Chapo is known as a leader of a new generation, focused on promoting reforms and achieving practical results aimed at strengthening Mozambique's economic independence. Geographically, Kyrgyzstan and Mozambique are located far apart from each other. However, today distance it is no longer an obstacle to cooperation. On the contrary, the development of Maputo is Africa's maritime gateway, and Bishkek is an important transit hub of Central Asia

0: opens new opportunities for interregional interaction and a stronger ties between our peoples. Therefore, I'm especially pleased to be here on the first official visit by the Kyrgyz side in the history of our bilateral relations. It is also symbolic that Mozambique has become the first country of my tour across the African continent. This visit is taking place within the framework of a new stage of the foreign policy of the Kyrgyz Republic, in which the African direction is gaining increasing importance. I am confident that today's negotiations will open a new chapter in relations between Kyrgyzstan and Mozambique, laying a solid foundation for regular political dialogue and the implementation of mutually beneficial initiatives. Thank you.
1: Well, that was the Minister of Foreign Affairs of Kyrgyz Republic, Zimbek Kulubev, after a meeting with Mozambican President Daniel Chapo. Well, his country intends to strengthen relations of friendship, diplomatic and economic cooperation with Mozambique. Well, the Minister of Foreign Affairs of the Kyrgyz Republic made the first official visit to the country in order to meet, of course, with Mozambican President Daniel Chapo. 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
1: Well, let's have now Kiaku Kiadaf with Monica. After this song, we'll have, cinema update. Movie update.

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By now, let's have movie updates for you, love cinema. This is for you.

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2: Well, Chand Mera Dil is a 2026 Indian Hindi language romantic drama film directed by Vivek Soni, starring Anaya Pandey in Lakshya. The IMDb in Lakshya's Wikipedia page about showing notes to the film that is backed by Karan Johar's Dharma production, exploring campus romance, love, and the emotional realities of growing up. Well, it's a movie about growing up, and it's going to tell you about what you can do. Release date is this week, and just like we told you, the director is Vivek Soni. Arav is going to be portrayed by Lakshya, while Ananya Pandey is going to portray Shandini. And the film is about engineering students Arav and Shandini as they transition from the excitement of a dreamy college romance to navigating ambition, changing realities, and emotional distance of adulthood. The title is inspired by the class Rishi Kapoor's song, and the music heavy film is designed to be an intense, passionate love story. Well, I like movies that bring this story. I'm a little bit tired, not of this kind of movie, but because many people in my perception were trying to overuse this storyline. But I think this film seems to be bringing us something different. I've seen a couple movies by Ananya Pandey, so I hope honestly that she does a great job on this movie. Ananya Pandey has been on movies like Tu Mera Men, Tu Mera Meri, Student of the Year, Ledger, Pati Patni Orwo, and Ge Ga Ian. So I hope she does a great job also on this movie. You can watch it in Maputo City, in hoping that if you are connected to Maputo Korea, the radio, we're going to give you tips on how you can watch. Well, next movie is a fan favorite of champions, including Mortal Kombat. It's joined by Johnny Cage himself. In this movie, the fan favorite champions that are now joined by Johnny Cage himself pitted against one another in the ultimate battle to detail the dark rule of Shao Kahn that threatens the very existence of the Ethereum and its defenders.
3: There are 8 billion people on this planet. And Mortal Kombat is upon us.
4: If we lose one more time, the Earth is gone.
5: Johnny Cage.
3: This is a war for the fate of your world.
6: I hope your ancestors are watching.
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9: 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I am Johnny Cage.
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1: Well, if you're not part of the Mortal Kombat genre, you might not understand whatever I said. So it's Mortal Kombat 2. It's the continuation to the first movie. And it's a 2026 American martial arts dark fantasy film based on the video game series created by Ed Boon and John Tobias. It's the sequel to Mortal Kombat 1 from 2021. And it's the fourth installment of the Mortal Kombat film series, directed by Simon McQuarrie and written by Jeremy Slater. It stars returning cast members Jessica McNamee, Josh Lawson, Ludi Lin, Mekat Brooks, Louise Tan, Mach Wang, Damon Harriman in a different role, Chin Han, Tidanoshu Asahu, Joe Taslim, and Hiroyuki Sanada, with Carl Urban, Adeline Rudolph, Martin Ford, and Daddy Gabriel joining the cast. The film follows the story of Johnny Cage, a martial arts actor who is recruited by the Thunder God Raiden and Sonya Blade to join his fellow Ethereum fighters in an interdimensional tournament against the Outworld Warriors and stop the tyrannical Emperor Shao Kahn with the help of a Demian Priest Kitana. Well, from the trailer, you can see what kind of movie we are talking about. I'm not much of an action person, but my brother has been watching Mortal Kombat since I know him. So if the movie's so far showing a $106 million box office from an $18 million budget, we see that it might get better because it was released early this month and it's doing pretty good. So let's expect the upcoming days to give us more on that. If you want to watch, Maputo is showing that movie. Let's talk Obsession.
2: Have you ever actually like flirted with Nikki?
3: I'm gonna go get some shots.
4: I'll come with you.
5: If she means this much to you,
4: and I know she does,
5: say, Nikki, I think we should grab a drink sometime.
4: Nikki, wait. I was gonna ask you,
3: what?
4: I lost my train of thought.
3: Hi.
4: Good night. What else?
5: Why?
4: One wish, Willow. You only get one wish. I wish Nikki Freeman loved me more than anyone in the entire world.
3: I love you so much. A love only the branch of a willow tree could conjure.
6: It's weird how you two are dating all of a sudden. Like, super dating.
4: I think Nikki is going through something.
5: Like, what? Is she okay?
4: No.
7: Jeez, what kind of spells you put on her?

0: aquí.
1: I love you. I love you.
2: I love you.
3: I love you.
1: I was calling to see if there's a way I can cancel a wish.
4: I'm sorry, we don't really do that.
1: So she's just stuck like this forever?
4: Well, yeah, I mean, as long as you live.
1: As long as I live?
5: Well, after breaking the mysterious One Wish Willow to win his crush's heart, a hopeless romantic finds himself getting exactly what he asked for. But soon, he discovers that some desires came at a dark, sinister price. It's directed by Corey Baker and stars Michael Johnston, Indy Navarrete, and Cooper Thomelson. Obsession is a 2025 American supernatural horror movie written, directed, and edited by Corey Baker. The film follows Bear, played by Michael Johnston, a music store employee who buys a supernatural toy that grants him his wish for his childhood friend Nikki, which is Indy Navarrete, to fall in love with her, resulting in horrifying consequences. Cooper Thomelson, Megan Lawless, and Andy Richter also appear in supporting roles. Now, this story is one of those. I guarantee you I'm not watching this movie. I don't watch horror movies. No matter how light they can be called, I don't take this lightly. So, if you're watching, let us know how the movie is, and Muppet Corey the Radio is going to follow you. Make sure also that you are connected to us for more updates on this story. In the meantime, Michael Jackson's movie is still showing in Maputo as the early life of musician Michael Jackson, from the discovery of his talent as the lead of the Jackson 5 to the artistic was creative ambition fueled the pursuit to become the biggest entertainer in the world, going to be brought to us. As you might know, Anthony Fuqua is the director of the movie, which was written by John Logan, starring Joshua Jackson on the role of Michael Jackson, while Nia Long and Coleman Domingo are also part of the cast. Today I'm not bringing the story, but rather bringing you the reviews, which is a 7.7 so far, with the movie already showing at around a month. The role of Joshua Jackson as Michael Jackson is praised by everyone, and it's showing that he did a great job. So, if you want to watch, here's the trailer.
6: Just have all these songs in my head.
7: Don't wanna be a boy, you wanna be a man.
6: Just gotta get them out.

0: I'm just getting started.
1: I said you wanna be starting something.
2: There's no one like you.
1: Got to be starting something.
0: This is what I was put on earth to do.
1: And mother always told me.
0: I knew you were different the moment you were born. You let your light shine into the world. You're the greatest of all time.
3: There was the trailer for Michael. It's still showing in Maputo if you still want to watch. Make sure that you connect to Maputo Quarry, the radio, for more updates on this. Also, on the Devil Wars Brother and Super Mario movie still showing in Maputo City. My name is Berta Madima. I hope you liked this program as we brought you the stories making the country today, as we brought you the stories making a movie life this week. My name is Berta Madima. Let's be together until the end. A good day for you and goodbye for now.

0: Well, we had movie updates with Berta Madima. Hope you really enjoyed, and of course you have all the tips for this weekend.
1: I strongly recommend that all of us, not only the petrol stations, the fuel stations, but also the community in general, we have to walk in the same page. We have to try to make it work that all of us are doing the same effort, not using the cell phones to make phone calls in the petrol station area, not turning on the engines of your cars while waiting for the petrol to or the fuel to come. So these are some of the things. We don't have a big capacity of being in every petrol station to control everybody and tell them how they're supposed to be to do things. Media are our great partners, definitely, and we are really hoping that they will also join with us and try to take this message across to the communities, but also the communities and people in general, they must know that as they gather in the petrol stations, as they wait for the petrol to come, we should never smoke, neither make phone calls in that place.
2: That was an appeal from the country's fire department on the voice of Leonildo Belém, a spokesperson of the organization. Stay safe and stay healthy.
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4: The bulletin of the news is read by Berta Madima. More than 140 female workers from a women's beauty product factory in Maputo were admitted to the Matola Provincial Hospital and as victims of poisoning from inhaling toxic gases. The director of emergency department at Matola Provincial Hospital, Emma Agostinho, confirmed the admission of the patients and pointed out 15 of whom were pregnant. In the meantime, we are talking also about Maputo City, which is looking for partnerships for housing for flood victims. The head of the Maputo Municipal Council, Razak Banyik, is establishing strategic partnerships in Azerbaijan for the construction of housing for families affected by floods in the country's capital. To this end, the mayor of Maputo met with Sanjay Shukla, Director General of the National Housing Bank of India, a financial institution recognized for massive financing of social housing programs. The initiative aims to create low-cost, decent housing solutions in a context where recent rains have affected approximately 12,000 families in Maputo, particularly in Maguanine A, B, and C neighborhoods, as well as Huleng A, B, areas historically vulnerable to flooding. The meetings took place in Baku, Azerbaijan, during the 13th World Housing Forum, where the parties exchanged experiences on financing models and the promotion of a sustainable social housing system. You're listening to Maputo Corridor Radio, the English service of Radio Mozambique. The government has abolished the road fund as part of the restructuring of the road sector and has created a state procurement center, CAE, a public entity that will centralize state procurement processes, the Council Minister of Ministers has announced. The cabinet decisions were taken during the 13th ordinary session of the Council of Ministers held in Maputo. The communique issued at the end of the meeting points that the new state procurement center, designated CAI-IP, will be responsible for the centralized management and execution of public procurement processes throughout the national territory, with the aim of ensuring greater efficiency and transparency in state procurement. and President Daniel Chapas received CEOs of different multinational companies interested in expanding investments in Mozambique. The president received representatives from three major international business groups, including Sasol, Varun Beverages, and Philip Morris International, in separate audiences on Tuesday. This meeting served to reinforce the interest of multinational companies in investing and expanding operations in Mozambique. The meeting took place in Maputo, focusing on investment opportunities in energy, food and beverage industry, development sectors, as well as other areas, at a time when the government is seeking to consolidate attraction of the foreign capital and boost the national economy. During the meeting with Sasol's CEO, Simon Balai, the company's main investment in the country were discussed, with particularly emphasis on projects related to gas and community development program. Meanwhile, the CEO of Varun Beverages Zimbabwe in East Africa, Vijay Pahal, expressed the company interest in expanding investments in Mozambique. Closing with the Global Director of Operation for Philip Morris International, it was discussed cooperation and investment opportunities in Mozambique, with head of state reiterating the multinational interest in deepening economic relations with the country. And today, Mozambican academic and professor Mohamed Naguib Omar launches his book, Geometry of the Feelings, in an event that will also mark his 70th birthday. The event brings together literature, music, theater, dance, in moments of symbolic celebration, and a proposal that seeks to bring the public closer to the human, reflective, and sensitive universe present in the work. According to organizers of the event, the program will include institutions intervention, a critical presentation of the work, reading of poetic excerpts, performative movements by guest artists and family members of the author, as well as musical interpretation. Geometry of the Feelings reveals a more intimate dimension of Mohamed Naguib Omar's writing, exploring themes such as love, memory, spirituality, and human conditions, as well as the contributions of living and the multiple forms of affection through a language deeply marked by introspection and existential experience. And during this bulletin of Mozambican news, the weather forecast for today, Thursday, is bringing you a 26 degrees Celsius, maximum with 16 as the minimum. No rain is expected. Tomorrow, Friday, is expecting a 27 degrees Celsius, maximum with the rain, no rain expected, with the minimum also touching 16. And that is the end of the news.
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8: I would like to say that this African, elegant baby giraffe would not ever imagine to be under the light of such a global stage. But for the sake of many more thousands of girls still stuck in the struggles that I was able to dodge, I will hold this recognition as high as I can for as long as it takes until all of them believe that they too can. Not because I'm extraordinary, but because I am one of them.
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Welcome to Inyambani Program, the program that promotes Inyambani Province, the capital of Mozambique's tourism. Friday.

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1: Welcome to your favorite regional news and current affairs program, Sarak 360. I am Mamuli Mokoni, Shwapas Janamanim, and Rilebuile Koloti edited this program.
2: And I am Mujabeng Hlau. 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
1: Lesotho leads push for food security at the Africa Forward Summit in Nairobi.
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0: Let's begin. The inaugural Africa Forward Summit has called for Africa-led prosperity and global reform in Nairobi, Kenya, this week, bringing together heads of state and government, international leaders, innovators, and development partners to advance Africa's development agenda and strengthen partnership for inclusive growth and prosperity. His Majesty King Letsia III was also present as head of state and in his capacity as the African Union champion for nutrition at the summit, which has been declared as a joint Kenya France initiative focused on innovation, investment, AI, health, and trade partners across Africa. SADC 360 reporter Flumpolitie monitored the event and she has more.
1: The Africa Forward Summit has set 11 priority areas for the Africa-France cooperation to strengthen Africa-led peace efforts through the African Union Peace and Security Architecture, APSA, invest in renewable energy, commit to universal health coverage, and strengthen pandemic preparedness and local vaccines, youth empowerment, and greater inclusion of women and civil society in policy making, among others. During the second day of the summit, His Majesty co-chaired an agricultural roundtable session alongside President of Mauritania, Mohamed Ould Kouzani, under the theme Developing Sustainable and Value-Added Agriculture. The King called for prioritization of children, women, and at-risk populations at the center of strategic planning and policy development in creating sustainable food systems.
2: We must prioritize the most vulnerable, ensuring that children, women, and at-risk populations are at the center of our food systems. We must strengthen the systems that sustain nutrition outcomes, ensuring that our health and food systems are capable of delivering proven, low-cost, high-impact nutrition interventions at scale. Finally, we must move from commitment to coordinated implementation, aligning public policy, private investment, and development finance behind clear priorities.
1: His Majesty also held bilateral engagements with President of the International Fund for Agriculture Development IFAD, His Excellency Alvaro Lario, and the African Union Commissioner of Agriculture, Rural Development and Blue Economy, His Excellency Moses Vilakati, to review the progress of the Smallholder Agricultural Development Project SADC 2 and the Wool and Mohair Value Chain Competitive Project WAMPCOP as two major programs in Lesotho funded by IFAD. The Africa Forward Summit 2026 was held in Nairobi, Kenya from May 11th to 12th under the theme Partnerships Between Africa and France for Innovation and Growth. From Polizia, reporting for SADC 360 in the capital, Maseru.
0: Remaining with the Africa Forward Summit, Namibia's Vice President, Lucia Witbooi, has called on French businesses to invest in Namibia, pointing out the country's growing economic opportunities and a commitment to strengthening bilateral trade and investment relations with France. She was speaking during a meeting with French businesses on the sidelines of the Africa Forward Summit in Kenya. Salman Dikwa has more details.
3: The Vice President pointed to emerging opportunities in the oil and gas exploration, tourism, manufacturing and mining value addition. She also described Namibia as one of Africa's promising investment destinations, citing to the country's peace, democratic governance, as well as the country's stable investment environment.
4: Namibia is a leading investment prospect in sub-Saharan Africa and a fast-growing, prosperous and peaceful investment destination with solid good governance and adherence to democratic values. We have made notable progress in diversifying our economy beyond our traditional primary sectors such as mining and agriculture. The growth of industries like oil and gas, exploration and development, tourism, manufacturing, mining, general services, digital and global business services and technology has created new investment opportunities in Namibia.
5: Witbooi outlined Namibia's priority investment areas, which include agriculture, youth empowerment, sports, creative industries, quality education, healthcare, as well as land, housing, and sanitation. The vice president said the engagement with the French delegation provides an important platform for Namibian and French businesses to deepen investment cooperation and explore trade opportunities. Businessman Ismail Himdi, who formed part of the delegation, says Namibia remains an attractive investment destination and that the team is eager to explore new ways of strengthening collaboration with the Namibian business community.
6: We're really happy that you are here today. We listen to your message. I would be happy and I take a lot of people around to come to Namibia to visit you, to see you and to analyze the way that we can work together, especially in energy from my side, that's energy and lighting of the country.
5: International Relations and Trade Minister pointed out the importance of ensuring that Namibia derives meaningful value from the French business delegation expected to visit the country, particularly through increased investment, trade partnerships and knowledge exchange opportunities.
7: French businesses in Namibia are already involved in energy. You are already involved in agriculture. Total Energy is investing in Namibia, but also renewable energy. I think France is really a leader. And I'm happy that you are talking about connectivity, because what we want, the majority of the population is in the rural area. So how do we make sure that we connect them in the mainstream economy? It starts with connectivity. Start with rural electrification. So those are all opportunities that you can take advantage of.
5: The vice president further expressed hope that the discussions would produce tangible outcomes that benefit both Namibia and France, while positioning Namibia as a preferred investment destination.
0: Before the break, Mauritius is preparing to host one of the continent's biggest economic gatherings. The U.S.-Africa Business Summit 2026 will convene investors, multinationals, African leaders and American officials this July. The event presents an opportunity for the country to forge new partnerships and strengthen its position as a strategic business gateway to Africa. Rupishna Ujuda reports.
8: 3,000 delegates, business leaders, investors, as well as senior African and American officials are expected in Mauritius from July 26th to 29th. During 4 days, Mauritius will forge the hub for economic dynamics between Washington and Africa.
9: Mauritius's selection bears testimony to this country's deep commitment to strengthening the mutually beneficial relationship between Africa and the United States, and will highlight Mauritius as a gateway to the continent and its key position on an important corridor for international trade and investment.
8: The future of AGOA engages a central issue at the summit in July. Yet discussions will also focus on the energy shift, blue economy and new technologies, just to mention these.
10: I first met the Prime Minister many, many years ago when we were trying to get the African Growth and Opportunity Act passed. And many of you may not know this, but the Prime Minister played a key role. He was one of very few African heads of state who came to the United States, went to Capitol Hill, the U.S. Congress, and advocated and lobbied for AGOA. And so we know the importance of AGOA and U.S.-Africa trade for Mauritius, but Mauritius is, again, still a gateway to others. The summit will be an opportunity to look at all the key sectors that are driving U.S. and African economic growth, from energy and green transition to health to ICT and digital, finance, infrastructure, agribusiness.
8: The summit shapes an international showcase for Mauritius. The country wishes to reflect its political stability, modern infrastructure, and strategic setting between Africa and Asia.
11: The global economy has changed. Trade policy has changed. Supply chains have changed. And in that context, platforms like this one and the organization like CCA are more important than ever. Mauritius is ready to host the 18th U.S.-Africa Business Summit. We have the venue, the team, the government, the commitment, the leadership, the private sector engagement to deliver an outstanding event in July.
8: The 2025 U.S.-Africa Business Summit had led to sealed projects and agreements weighing $4 billion U.S. Meanwhile, beyond the economic outlook, this meeting in Mauritius will set the scene for African countries to defend their commercial interests with Washington in a global context strained by geopolitical tensions and growing competition between major powers.
12: We take a short break. When we come from a short break, we will look at some news and making headlines in Africa.
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14: President Emmerson Mnangagwa is on a record on a government's commitment to stable pricing.
15: The tight monetary and fiscal environment have remained favorable to support sustained economic activity.
16: Mozambique has been awarded as the winner of the Christoph Heinz African Human Rights Moot Court competition for SADC 360. My name is Beth Madini.
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0: Here are those African headlines.
1: Efforts to deepen economic ties between Africa and Canada gained renewed momentum as Wamkele Mene, Secretary General of the African Continental Free Trade Area, after Secretariat, held high-level discussions with Ms. Paula Caldwell-Staunch, Chairperson of the Canada-Africa Chamber of Business, in a meeting that focused on advancing the implementation of the AFTA while unlocking new pathways for the trade and investment between the two regions.
0: India's Ambassador to Morocco, Sanjay Rana, has delivered an invitation from Indian Prime Minister Narendra Modi to King Mohammed VI, inviting him to attend the 4th India-Africa Forum Summit, slated to take place from May 28th to 31st in New Delhi, where discussions are expected to center on enhancing India's involvement in Africa and strengthening South-South cooperation, where Morocco plays a pivotal role.
1: The Jospong Group of Companies, JGC of Ghana, has entered into partnership with Belgian clean energy technology firm Vigne to jointly promote scalable waste-to-energy solutions across Africa. And the alliance aims to accelerate sustainable energy transition, modern waste management, and green industrialization on the continent.
0: Kenya and France have deepened their strategic partnership with the signing of 11 cooperation instruments, including a major rail modernization project aimed at transforming urban mobility in Nairobi, and the agreement will see the rehabilitation and expansion of over 165 kilometers of existing commuter railway lines, installation of diesel multiple units, and construction of new rail stations.

0: Welcome back and thank you for staying with us on SADC 360, now back in the region. The Zimbabwe and Equatorial Guinea inaugural Joint Permanent Commission on Cooperation, JPCC, kicks off in Harare today. Olin Ndori reports.
1: During a state visit in February 2023 to Malabo, Equatorial Guinea, the President, Dr. Emmerson Mnangagwa, and his counterpart, His Excellency Teodoro Obiang Nguema Basogo, agreed to establish a Joint Permanent Commission on Cooperation. Now this weekend, the President will host his counterpart during which the JPCC will be formally established. Ahead of that leaders' meeting, senior officials and ministers meet in Harare to deliberate on progress that has been made since 2023.
2: The success of our deliberations would depend on the timely and effective implementation of agreed commitments. We must be accountable and ensure sustained follow-through to translate shared intentions into tangible results and measurable benefits for both our nations. I'm happy to note that our long-standing special relations are being reinforced by high-level exchanges. It is characterized by tangible cooperation in some key sectors such as energy, wildlife conservation and management, defense and security.
1: A General Secretary for Equatorial Guinea's Ministry of Foreign Affairs celebrated the deep cordial relations that exist between the two countries, saying that this JPCC provides unique opportunities for the two countries to chart a way forward for the sustainable development of the two countries.
3: La coincidencia de puntos de vista y la similitud,
4: the convergence of views and the similarity of policies implemented in the Republic of Zimbabwe and the Republic of Equatorial Guinea regarding the defense of national independence and sovereignty, the sustainable development of peoples, respect for human dignity, and the sovereign right to maintain peaceful relations, friendship, and cooperation among nations. This first session of the Joint Commission must define the course for our cooperation for the coming years and help us better project the areas of cooperation between our two countries.
1: Areas under exploration under the JPCC between Zimbabwe and Equatorial Guinea include areas of education, mining, energy, infrastructure development, as well as trade opportunities.
0: Moving on to other news. Lesotho is embracing technology as a tool for cultural preservation, innovation, and economic growth through the launch of the Digital Environment Mapping for Culture project, organized by UNESCO in collaboration with the Minister of Tourism, Sports, Arts, and Culture. The project seeks to strengthen the country's creative industries by identifying opportunities and challenges within the digital landscape. SADC 360 reporter Ntabiseng Rantsu compiled this report.
5: The project aims to strengthen Lesotho's cultural and creative industries through technology and innovation, and is also expected to promote Basotho culture through digital platforms and improve participation in growing the digital economy. According to Public Relations Manager at the Ministry of Tourism, Sports, Arts and Culture, Ms. Mamudise Falaza, the mapping, which follows the 2005 UNESCO Convention on the Protection and Promotion of the Diversity of Cultural Expression, will examine how artists and cultural practitioners create, distribute and monetize their work, while also identifying gaps in the digital infrastructure, skills and policy support.
6: We have been doing our culture as the social practice. With this convention that Lesotho has ratified for Basotho, we are actually driving to where we want to promote it, to monetize it, for them to benefit economically and socially from their creativity. With this project of digital environmental mapping, we want to know where all the arts and creative industry players are and what they are doing in terms of occupying a space in a digital environment.
5: This initiative is expected to produce actionable recommendations that will guide policy reforms and support the development of a more inclusive and digitally enabled cultural sector in Lesotho. This report was compiled by Ntabise Nransu. I am from Politsie for SADC 360 Maseru.
0: Still ahead in our program, Prince Lindani of Eswatini calls for unity among African states. We take a short break and continue with this and more stories.
7: SADC 360 brings you stories from the SADC perspective.
8: This program answers the call for regional information exchange.
0: The government of Tanzania has issued 8 strategic guidelines for companies which have minority shareholders, increasing their contribution to the national economy towards the 2050 development vision.
9: The Director General of the National Planning Commission, Dr. Kaire Mbuende, emphasized the transformative potential of artificial intelligence for Namibia's economy.
10: Tanzania targets a 30% reduction in cancer-related deaths by 2030 through enhanced screening and treatment.
5: Zambia has received a prestigious award as the most promising new destination at the Outbound Travel Mart OTM 2026, recently held in Mumbai, India.
11: SADC 360 has become a program not to miss every Thursday, especially among the youth. Their favorite being about development, politics, and anything that happens in the SADC region.
0: Welcome back, and if you have just joined us, this is SADC 360. We proceed. It is important for African states to be united when dealing with other organizations like the European Union. This was said by Eswatini's representative at the Organization of African, Caribbean and Pacific States during the inaugural OACP Joint African-EU Parliamentary Meeting in Ezulwini. Link Tingule gives us the details.
12: The Kingdom of Eswatini is currently hosting the Organization of African, Caribbean and Pacific States African Regional Parliamentary Group meeting and the first joint session of the Joint Africa-EU Parliamentary Assembly. Speaking during a session of African member states who are members of OACPS, Prince Lindan, who is representing Eswatini, called for unity among African member states.
13: Eswatini's duty is quite simple. Give Africa the space to unite before we negotiate with anyone else. Africa's 4 non-negotiables for this joint parliamentary assembly cycles are: 1, parliamentary power must be real. 2, global gateway must serve Africa's plan and not bypass it. 3, youth dividend. 4, climate justice, not climate charity. The role of this African region, the Pacific and the Caribbean, are watching us. If Africa arrives in Brussels divided, we all lose. But if Africa arrives with one text, then all of us win.
12: OACPS Secretary General Musa Petraki says the Malabo Declaration by member states should be implemented.
14: The message of our heads of state and government was clear. The OACPS must transform itself. It must revitalize itself. It must regain its full political credibility. It must strengthen its financial autonomy. It must become a more visible, more influential, and more useful organization for its member states and their peoples. In Malabo, our leaders recognize that our organization remains a unique platform, a platform that brings together Africa, the Caribbean, and the Pacific, a platform which speaks in one voice in a changing world.
12: Eswatini is expected to host the OACPS summit in 2029.
15: We conclude with this story from Malawi, where the Minister of Social Welfare, Mary Navicha, has pledged to assist people to survive on scavenging from Area 38 dam site in Lulongwe. While such people depend on the site for survival, they are often exposed to serious health hazards and dangerous environments. Lonjezo Msodoka spent time at the site speaking to some of the residents to understand their experiences, needs and hopes for the future.
16: Walking through Area 38 dam site in Lilongwe, one witnesses how busy the place is. As vehicles arrive to dispose waste, people, especially men and children, rush toward them, hoping to recover something of value, such as plastic bottles and scrap materials to sell, or even food. For many, this is more than just a place of work. It is a home. Shelters stand as proof of resilience, while every day is a struggle for survival. Fanizo Golombe, aged 38, says he has spent most of his life at the dump site, explaining that due to hardships and poverty, he was forced to start scavenging at a young age. He says over time, going to the site became a normal part of his life. He adds that although some people say one can contract diseases from the place, he does not agree, arguing illnesses can occur anywhere.
17: It is not true that there are diseases here. My life is full of challenges. I started coming to this dump site when I was a young boy. Since then, I have been collecting plastic bottles and other materials to sell for income. I use the money to buy maize flour and other necessities to support myself.
16: Mada Kalinda is another individual living at the dump site and has built a shelter and often spends his nights there. He adds that the dump site does not only provide money but also food. Kalinda further says some at the site possess skills but lack the resources and opportunities to improve their lives. He has since appealed for support from well-wishers and authorities to help unlock these talents.
18: If possible, they should help us with employment because that is the best way to empower us. Supporting us with jobs and businesses would greatly change our lives and help us to become self-reliant.
16: Lilongwe City Council official Glevazio Phaeton, who works at the dump site overseeing operations, has expressed concern over the growing number of children at the dump site. Phaeton emphasized the need for collective efforts to encourage and support the children to return to school.
17: Many children abandon school and come here to collect different items. They need encouragement and support so that they can have a chance to a better future.
16: Commenting on the development, Minister of Gender, Children, Disability and Social Welfare, Mary Navicha, described the situation at the dump site as deeply concerning. She emphasized the government's commitment to supporting individuals at the site with a focus on improving their living conditions and creating opportunities for a better future.
19: Some of them have no food, they have no shelter, and some of them are here at dumping site as their home. They are eating here, they are sleeping here. This is very unfortunate and very sad. As minister responsible for children, I would like to commit myself that this concerns needs urgent attention.
16: As it stands, there is an urgent need for organizations and relevant stakeholders to work together more effectively in supporting people living at dump sites. The challenges they face leave many with little to no choice but to remain in such conditions.

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1: Lesotho leads push for food security at the Africa Forward Summit in Nairobi.
0: Namibia courts France for investment.
1: Mauritius to host US-Africa Business Summit.
0: In other news from the region, on the final day of the Africa Forward Summit 2026 in Nairobi, Kenya, the SADC Executive Secretary, His Excellency Elias Makhosi, participated in the high-level forum on the reform of the international financial architecture, which focused on advancing Africa's access to sustainable financing and strengthening the continent's voice in global financial governance.
1: For the SADC region, these discussions are particularly important as they directly align with regional priorities under the SADC Regional Indicative Strategic Development Plan, RISDP 2020-2030, which seeks to advance industrialization, infrastructure development, regional integration, energy security, climate resilience, and inclusive economic growth.
0: That is all the SADC 360 team prepared for you this week. Remember to tune in every Thursday at 10:30 a.m. Central African Time. And once again, I am Mamulemo Koni, Shopas Janamanem, and Relebuile Koloti edited today's program.
1: And I am Mujabeng Flau, inviting you to continue supporting SADC 360. Till we meet again next time, right here on SADC 360. This has been SADC 360, our story, our perspective.

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1: The bulletin of the news is read by Berta Madima. More than 140 female workers from a women's beauty product factory in Maputo were admitted to the Matola Provincial Hospital and as victims of poisoning from inhaling toxic gases. The director of emergency department at Matola Provincial Hospital, Emma Agostinho, confirmed the admission of the patients and pointed out 15 of whom were pregnant. In the meantime, we are talking also about Maputo City, which is looking for partnerships for housing for flood victims. The head of the Maputo Municipal Council, Razak Banyik, is establishing strategic partnerships in Azerbaijan for the construction of housing for families affected by floods in the country's capital. To this end, the mayor of Maputo met with Sanjay Shukla, Director General of the National Housing Bank of India, a financial institution recognized for massive financing of social housing programs. The initiative aims to create low-cost, decent housing solutions in a context where recent rains have affected approximately 12,000 families in Maputo, particularly in Maguanine A, B, and C neighborhoods, as well as Huleng A, B areas historically vulnerable to flooding. The meetings took place in Baku, Azerbaijan, during the 13th World Housing Forum, where the parties exchanged experiences on financing models and the promotion of a sustainable social housing system. You're listening to Maputo Corridor Radio, the English service of Radio Mozambique. The government has abolished the road fund as part of the restructuring of the road sector and has created a state procurement center, CAE, a public entity that will centralize state procurement processes, the Council Minister of Ministers has announced. The cabinet decisions were taken during the 13th ordinary session of the Council of Ministers held in Maputo. The communique issued at the end of the meeting points that the new state procurement center, designated CAI-IP, will be responsible for the centralized management and execution of public procurement processes throughout the national territory, with the aim of ensuring greater efficiency and transparency in state procurement. And President Daniel Chapas received CEOs of different multinational companies interested in expanding investments in Mozambique. The president received representatives from three major international business groups, including Sasol, Varun Beverages, and Philip Morris International, in separate audiences on Tuesday. This meeting served to reinforce the interest of multinational companies in investing and expanding operations in Mozambique. The meeting took place in Maputo, focusing on investment opportunities in energy, food and beverage industry, development sectors, as well as other areas, at a time when the government is seeking to consolidate attraction of the foreign capital and boost the national economy. During the meeting with Sasol's CEO, Simon Balai, the company's main investment in the country were discussed, with particularly emphasis on projects related to gas and community development program. Meanwhile, the CEO of Varun Beverages Zimbabwe in East Africa, Vijay Pahal, expressed the company's interest in expanding investments in Mozambique. Closing with the Global Director of Operation for Philip Morris International, it was discussed cooperation and investment opportunities in Mozambique, with head of state reiterating the multinational interest in deepening economic relations with the country. And today, Mozambican academic and professor Mohamed Naguib Omar launches his book Geometry of the Feelings, in an event that will also mark his 70th birthday. The event brings together literature, music, theater, dance in moments of symbolic celebration, and a proposal that seeks to bring the public closer to the human reflective and sensitive universe present in the work. According to organizers of the event, the program will include institutions' intervention, a critical presentation of the work, reading of poetic excerpts, performative movements by guest artists and family members of the author, as well as musical interpretation. Geometry of the Feelings reveals a more intimate dimension of Mohamed Naguib Omar's writing, exploring themes such as love, memory, spirituality, and human conditions, as well as the contradictions of living and the multiple forms of affection through a language deeply marked by introspection and existential experience. And during this bulletin of Mozambican news, the weather forecast for today, Thursday, is bringing you 26 degrees Celsius, maximum with 16 as the minimum. No rain is expected. Tomorrow, Friday, is expecting a 27 degrees Celsius, maximum with the rain, no rain expected, with the minimum also touching 16. And that is the end of the news.
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2: I strongly recommend that all of us, not only the petrol stations, the fuel stations, but also the community in general, we have to walk in the same page. We have to try to make it work that all of us are doing the same effort, not using the cell phones to make phone calls in the petrol station area, not turning on the engines of your cars while waiting for the petrol to or the fuel to come. So these are some of the things. We don't have a big capacity of being in every petrol station to control everybody and tell them how they're supposed to be to do things. Media are our great partners, definitely, and we are really hoping that they will also join with us and try to take this message across to the communities, but also the communities and people in general, they must know that as they gather in the petrol stations, as they wait for the petrol to come, we should never smoke, neither make phone calls in that place.
3: That was an appeal from the country's fire department on the voice of Leonildo Belém, spokesperson of the organization. Stay safe and stay healthy.

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0: I strongly recommend that all of us, not only the petrol stations, the fuel stations, but also the community in general, we have to walk in the same page. We have to try to make it work that all of us are doing the same effort, not using the cell phones to make phone calls in the petrol station area, not turning on the engines of your cars while waiting for the petrol to or the fuel to come. So these are some of the things. We don't have a big capacity of being in every petrol station to control everybody and tell them how they're supposed to be to do things. Media are our great partners, definitely, and we are really hoping that they will also join with us and try to take this message across to the communities, but also the communities and people in general, they must know that as they gather in the petrol stations, as they wait for the petrol to come, we should never smoke, neither make phone calls in that place.
1: That was an appeal from the country's fire department on the voice of Leonildo Belém, spokesperson of the organization. Stay safe and stay healthy.

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4: Well, listener of Maputo Corridor Radio, hope you're having a great time in company of this radio station. My name is Berta Madima, and together we are going to be in the upcoming 15 minutes as today we discuss investment in Mozambique. We are addressing the visit of Navin Jindal, chairman of Jindal Steel, to Mozambique, and his meeting with the president of the republic, while also finding out what Mozambique is doing to enhance tourism and economy abroad. My name is Berta Madima, and we're going to be together in the upcoming minutes, just like I said. And this is your daily digest in Zava. And the updated information starts now with the news.
5: Coming next, the news.
4: The bulletin of the news is read by Berta Madima. More than 140 female workers from a women's beauty product factory in Maputo were admitted to the Matola Provincial Hospital and as victims of poisoning from inhaling toxic gases. The director of emergency department at Matola Provincial Hospital, Emma Agostinho, confirmed the admission of the patients and pointed out 15 of whom were pregnant. In the meantime, we are talking also about Maputo City, which is looking for partnerships for housing for flood victims. The head of the Maputo Municipal Council, Razak Manik, is establishing strategic partnerships in Azerbaijan for the construction of housing for families affected by floods in the country's capital. To this end, the mayor of Maputo met with Sanjay Shukla, Director General of the National Housing Bank of India, a financial institution recognized for massive financing of social housing programs. The initiative aims to create low-cost, decent housing solutions in a context where recent rains have affected approximately 12,000 families in Maputo, particularly in Maguanine A, B, and C neighborhoods, as well as Hulen A, B, areas historically vulnerable to flooding. The meetings took place in Baku, Azerbaijan, during the 13th World Housing Forum, where the parties exchanged experiences on financing models and the promotion of a sustainable social housing system. You're listening to Maputo Corridor Radio, the English service of Radio Mozambique. The government has abolished the road fund as part of the restructuring of the road sector and has created a State Procurement Center, CAE, a public entity that will centralize state procurement processes, the Council Minister of Ministers has announced. The cabinet decisions were taken during the 13th ordinary session of the Council of Ministers held in Maputo. The communique issued at the end of the meeting points that the new State Procurement Center, designated CAI-IP, will be responsible for the centralized management and execution of public procurement processes throughout the national territory, with the aim of ensuring greater efficiency and transparency in state procurement. And President Daniel Chapas received CEOs of different multinational companies interested in expanding investments in Mozambique. The president received representatives from three major international business groups, including Sasol, Varun Beverages, and Philip Morris International, in separate audiences on Tuesday. This meeting served to reinforce the interest of multinational companies in investing and expanding operations in Mozambique. The meeting took place in Maputo, focusing on investment opportunities in energy, food and beverage industry, development sectors, as well as other areas, at a time when the government is seeking to consolidate attraction of the foreign capital and boost the national economy. During the meeting with Sasol's CEO, Simon Balai, the company's main investment in the country were discussed, with particularly emphasis on projects related to gas and community development programs. Meanwhile, the CEO of Varun Beverages Zimbabwe in East Africa, Vijay Pahal, expressed the company interest in expanding investments in Mozambique. Closing with the Global Director of Operation for Philip Morris International, it was discussed cooperation and investment opportunities in Mozambique, with head of state reiterating the multinational interest in deepening economic relations with the country. And today, Mozambican academic and professor Mohamed Naguib Omar launches his book, Geometry of the Feelings, in an event that will also mark his 70th birthday. The event brings together literature, music, theater, dance, in moments of symbolic celebration, and a proposal that seeks to bring the public closer to the human, reflective, and sensitive universe present in the work. According to organizers of the event, the program will include institutions' intervention, a critical presentation of the work, reading of poetic excerpts, performative movements by guest artists and family members of the author, as well as musical interpretation. Geometry of the Feelings reveals a more intimate dimension of Mohamed Naguib Omar's writing, exploring themes such as love, memory, spirituality, and human conditions, as well as the contributions of living and the multiple forms of affection through a language deeply marked by introspection and existential experience. And during this bulletin of Mozambican news, the weather forecast for today, Thursday, is bringing you 26 degrees Celsius, maximum with 16 as the minimum. No rain is expected. Tomorrow, Friday, is expecting a 27 degrees Celsius, maximum with the rain. No rain expected, with the minimum also touching 16. And that is the end of the news. The press bulletin of Mozambican news from Maputo Corito Radio's Daily Digest in Zava for today, Thursday, the 21st of May. Make sure that you stay connected. Mozambique is currently working to spread its influence when it comes to tourism and to learn. For that, Mozambican authorities attended the Africa's Travel in Daba 2026, which took place a couple of days ago in Durban and had the focus on unlimited Africa growing Africa tourism economy. To understand more about what happened, the Mozambican Minister of Economy, Basilio Moat, attended the event, and he was interviewed relating to the importance of Mozambique attending this kind of event. And this is what he said.
6: For us, Mozambique, this is a big opportunity to showcase what we have in terms of tourism. Mozambique has a new approach in terms of tourism. The president of the country, Daniel Francisco Chapo, himself has a vision. Specific vision on tourism is to transform tourism on one of the strategic areas of the development of the country, especially the development of the economy, because tourism for us as a diversification area for the economy can bring more jobs, especially for the young people, and can increase the participation of small and medium enterprises in the economy. Another thing that's very important is that we are looking for the premium tourism as a very important part of our tourism. That's one of the bring investors on this sector of premium tourism. We have more than 2,700 kilometers of coastline. This coastline is not much capitalized, but there's a big potential in terms of nature, in terms of quality, to bring tourism for that area. The other area that we are trying to promote is the conservation areas. We have a big capacity. There are some big investments there, international destinations on conservation areas, but there's space for more investors. That's why we are trying to contact companies. But we will use this opportunity here to contact all other stakeholders as infrastructure companies, airline companies, travel agencies around Africa and around the world in order to promote our country and to bring those investors to our country.
4: Well, not only that, but there are other poles of developments to other media houses. He explained about the importance of Mozambique cooperating with China also when it comes to tourism.
6: No, the Chinese market is very important. China is a very close country in terms of friendship with Mozambique. These big numbers of tourists of China are important to increase our visitors in terms of tourism in Mozambique. And Mozambique has a very big potential to attract a different kind of tourism. More natural tourism, more paisagistic tourists. In Mozambique, you will see the nature of the sea. You see the beauty of the land. So we have around 2,700 kilometers of coastline. Most of this coastline is not much capitalized in terms of visitors, in terms of tourism. And we also have conservation areas. In Mozambique, you can find the big five, the animals. So this kind of tourism is also important. And also, we always joining tourism and investment. So tourism for us is investment for the tourists that bring resources to the country. But we are fighting to bring investors, Chinese investors to Mozambique to make investments and also make tourism. So for us, the cooperation with China is very important. In the last 2 weeks ago, our president, Daniel Chapo, had a meeting with President Xi Jinping in China. We had bilateral meetings between our government, between our officials, and the tourism sector, investment in tourism, was one of the issues on the table. So the diversification of our economy includes tourism as a strategic sector, instead of other areas as energy, communications, infrastructures, construction, oil and gas, that are areas with a huge potential to grow in Mozambique. And we agreed with the Chinese authorities that we'll invest together. China will support us to invest in this area. So tourism for us is very important. And China has a big potential for tourists to come to Mozambique to visit a different culture, a different environment of tourism, and to see how we have in the ground. Another area very important in Mozambique is the premium tourism area. So we have big potential for premium. We have resorts, some hotels, premium, high-level class. So this is one of the sectors that we are investing. But we also have tourism for medium class people and to all tourists. So China is very important for us. And I would like to invite Chinese tourists to come to Mozambique, to visit Mozambique, and also, why not, to invest in the country as Mozambique. Yeah.
4: Thank you very much. This information was shared by ANAC, which is the Country Conservation Areas Institution. This is also in its month of its anniversary. So we are going to be covering these topics. So thank you very much for being such. We are going to be covering these topics. Stay updated, as the 25th is going to be the anniversary of ANAC, the Conservation Area Department for Mozambique. Well, we keep on talking to you, this time about investment. The chairman of Jindal Steel, a group working in different areas, has visited Mozambique and met with the Mozambican president of the Republic, Daniel Chapo. According to chairman of Jindal Steel and Power Limited, Ms. Naveen Jindal, this was a conversation that opened space to diverse investments in Mozambique.
7: And we have been investing in Mozambique, and we are very proud to say that Vulcan Mozambique is the largest exporter of Mozambique and largest employer of Mozambique. And we had a chance to meet His Excellency, the President of Mozambique, Mr. Chapo. And it was a great meeting. He is a very charismatic personality. He's very, very tall. And he's very intelligent, and he really wants Mozambique to do really, really well. So he encouraged us to invest more in Mozambique, and we have assured him that we are going to be investing a lot in Mozambique. He wants us to do a lot for women empowerment, for the girl child, for sports, for skills development, for education, for industrialization of Mozambique. And so we are very happy as Jindal Group. We are very happy to invest in Mozambique, And we have had really good experience working in Mozambique for over a decade now. And we love the people of Mozambique, and people of Mozambique have been very, very supportive. And so we are very encouraged after meeting the president today. And we're looking forward to working more here. So the environment of working in Mozambique is very conducive, is very positive, and we get all the support from the people, from the government, and so there's very good work culture. And Mozambicans are very hardworking people. So that's why we are able to work here, we are able to grow, and that's why we are looking forward to making more investments in Mozambique.
4: Trasnavin Jindal, he is the chairman of Jindal Power Limited, and he was talking to the media following a meeting with President of the Republic, Daniel Chapo. Jindal works with the companies with expansion into steel power and mining operations across Asia, Africa, and the Middle East. It's time for the press review. And we kick off, as we usually do, with Radio Mozambique, which says the President of the Republic has announced the start of paving the Kwamba Mikanyelis Road this year. Meanwhile, Africa Cup of Nations 2027 qualification has statements from Chiquinho Conde, the country's football coach, reacting to the draw. Maputo is seeking partnerships for house and flood for flood victims. It's also a story you can read on the front page. While the Zambezi Valley IJC wants to expand operations to support the private sector and tourism. We close up with 10 police of the Republic Mozambique agents or even officers in Zambezi, Central Mozambique, have been persecuted for corruption and drunkenness. Supreme Court has defended the use of technology and expedited justice to combat corruption. This is a front page news on Maputo Corridor Radio's mother channel, Radio Mozambique. Now we go to Journal Noticias, which is a public printed and online service of information, which says that according to the President of the Republic, agricultural production will reduce impact of fuel crisis in Mozambique. They also say that Mbeu Group is an international theater and arts festival in Angola, while school lunch programs is expanding now to more schools in central Mozambican in northern Mozambican province of Nampula. Construction on the Mikanyelis Hospital and Road begins this year, and Maputo is seeking partnerships for housing flood victims. He also said that Mozambique will recognize it in three categories at the Global Banking and Finance Awards. You can read each one of the stories on the front page of Journal Noticias, which is online and also can be found in its physical form, as you can buy it. The national news agency AIM says that Mikanyelis has received ambulances and prepares for construction of a district hospital, while multinational companies want to expand investments in Mozambique. They say that Aura seeks consensus on fair water supply tariffs. The NIC produces more than 400,000 identity cards in the first quarter of the year, while Mozambique wants direct access to international climate finance. They also say that Carabas is to pay about $5 million to shareholders, and energy and agri-industry require investment of $3 billion in the country. Each time more news is coming throughout the hours, so make sure that you stay connected, updated, and make sure that Maputo Corridor Radio is going to bring all the news. Club of Mozambique says Africa's biggest economy set to hike interest rates on war shock as peers hold, while tankers exit Hormuz as Trump and Vance talk Iran deal prospects. IIF cuts South Africa 2026 growth forecast as Middle East conflict bites, while also they talk about water being a strategic asset for national sovereignty. Gorongosa National Park welcoming interns as part of the Most Youth Foundation internship program. Mozambique to receive $17 million from the pandemic fund. And President Daniel Chapo is in a working visit to Niassa. Mozambique plans $4 billion investment on water and sanitation. And the government condemns killing of politicians in the country. There's another story can be read on the front page of this service of information, which is Club of Mozambique, a service that comes straight in English. The last service we're going to address is Jornal do País, a private service, which says that CAF has opened licensing for UD Songo, Black Bulls, and Costa do Sol for the 2026-2027 Afro Cup, while Uniluria's unveiled study on African potato and bets on scientific innovation in health. BC Game VIP program VIP rewards and benefits can be highlighted on the front page of UPEJ, while Rwanda claims Mozambique is providing funding for Rwandan forces in Cape Town. President Chapo meets with CEOs of multinational companies interested in expanding investment in the country. There was the press review for you. Thank you very much for connecting. My name is Berta Mandimi, and this is how we close today's program. I hope you have a great time in the company of this radio station up until the end, and the daily digest of information comes back to you later on today to update you and to inform you about what's happening throughout the hours to come. My name is Bethlehem Adib. Good day and goodbye for now.
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0: Hadi kufikia hapo, msikizaji, kipindi chetu kimefikia ukingoni kwa leo. 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Sanaa na utamaduni.
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2: I strongly recommend that all of us, not only the petrol stations, the fuel stations, but also the community in general, we have to walk in the same page. We have to try to make it work that all of us are doing the same effort, not using the cell phones to make phone calls in the petrol station area, not turning on the engines of your cars while waiting for the petrol to or the fuel to come. So these are some of the things. We don't have a big capacity of being in every petrol station to control everybody and tell them how they're supposed to be to do things. Media are our great partners, definitely, and we are really hoping that they will also join with us and try to take this message across to the communities, but also the communities and people in general, they must know that as they gather in the petrol stations, as they wait for the petrol to come, we should never smoke, neither make phone calls in that place.
3: That was an appeal from the country's fire department on the voice of Leonildo Belém, spokesperson of the organization. Stay safe and stay healthy.

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Learn about trade, development projects, cultural exchange, and how countries around the world are partnering with Mozambique. 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

0: Dear listener of Mobutu Creator Radio, I hope you're having a great time here in the company of Mobutu Creator Radio. Today we talk to you about the museums that are part of Mozambique and celebration of International Museum Day. Well, we will also explain to you what you can do in Mozambican museums, which include Maputo and Nampula. My name is Berta Mandin, and today we talk about Iverca. Well, we were talking to you about Iverca. It's an association created by Ivan, Erika, and Carlos. Therefore, the name Iverca, and they were three classmates from the tourism course at the university. Upon graduation, they decided to form an association with the potential to create a business. And I believe that combining culture with tourism allows them to generate income and ensure the project's self-sustainability. Currently, Iverca offers guided tours in Mofalala, peripheral neighborhood of Maputo, where you can see the reality of the city as it's passed through the different characters of our culture. The Mofalala walking tour has a defined route and takes place twice a day, every day of the week, including holidays. And the guided tours are conducted by young people from the neighborhood narrating the history of Mofalala neighborhood. The service offered by the association allows for the involvement of the local community, providing socio-economic development and income generation. If you go to the Mafalala, beyond the Mafalala tour, the Iverca organizes artistic residencies, creates identity murals for the community, and hosts the Mafalala Festival. It is also dedicated to research and investigate and maintaining libraries open to the public. Ivan, Erika, and Kalsh aim to promote culture, architecture, history, music, and identity of the neighborhood through approaches of the cultural heritage and the construction of the narrative. I've interviewed Ivan Lamenchete, and he talked to me about the core idea of Iverca. Ivan, can you first of all talk to us about Iverca? What is Iverca? What does it do?
1: Iverca is a youth-led NGO, and its focus is on tourism, culture, and environment. Currently, we've been doing community development programs, developing clusters in Mozambique, as well as training and raising awareness on the importance or the possibilities that tourism can bring towards development of the country.
0: And you have been specifically working in Mafalala neighborhood, a very known neighborhood of Maputo City. Talk to us about this work.
1: Well, the work focuses on the cultural heritage of Mafalala. We often say that Mafalala is the heart of the city.
0: Yeah.
1: And is the capital of Maputo.
0: Absolutely.
1: And Maputo is the capital of Mozambique.
0: Yeah.
1: So the idea behind is to actually take advantage of all of the history or all of the cultural background that is present in this community and use that as a way to create jobs and to develop the community itself. So we put it together a walking tour whereby guides, local guides, take you on a walk and explain to you or break it down to you what Mafalala means and represents to them, as well as putting a community festival and most recently a community museum.
0: And first of all, let us go to the first point, which was a community walk.
1: Mm-hmm.
0: How involved is the community? Are you recruiting people from the community to do that job?
1: Yes, the community itself is part of our action, and the community, it's a very open setup that we have put it together, and the community contributes on what we should explain and what we should show, and it's the community that it's part of it. And we also include a primary school, a soccer field where we have a lot of kids practicing, as well as a cultural group of women from the north of Mozambique, the Tufu dancers. So all of these elements are included in the tour, and people participate in the tour as well. So that makes a more integrated approach towards what we want and towards what we think about Mafalala.
0: And what about the festival?
1: So the festival happens every year in November, and it's about a week event. whereby we have different elements present in our program, from talks, seminars, workshops, to concerts, exhibitions, you name it. And the whole thing, it's focused on the heritage of Mafalala and what Mafalala means to the community and to the city of Maputo. So based on that, we created a setup where we also advocate for the community of Mafalala. Despite all of this historical background, Mafalala is still a peripheral neighborhood. It's a township, it's an informal settlement. So through the festival, we create like a platform to liaise for the betterment of the community as well.
0: And this is actually something I want to know. Of course, Mafalala has all this appeal when it comes to being a place where a lot of people were born, and they became superstars, many of them, and became very important people for Mozambique. But it's also a township, a peripheral neighborhood, and in a way, there is some kind of stereotype regarding it. How do you make this marriage work? I mean, how do you convince people just go to Mafalala and have a good time?
1: Again, the festival platform was a platform to liaise for that to change, to that idea of changing and to rebranding the area. So through the festival and through focusing on the good elements of the community, you start to have a new interest towards Mafalala. When you think of the poetry that has been produced in Mafalala, when you think of the food that people from Mafalala do, when you think of the music and the dances and so on, and when you think of the smiles and all of the children running free, you know, so all of those elements actually make a good picture of what Mafalala is and end up actually obfuscating the whole bad side of the community. So it's a growing process, and every year we have better results and we reach more people, and the idea and the perception of the space changes as well.
0: Well, even Laranjeira says this is not the first time that Iverca has events. For instance, a couple of days ago, they had an artistic residency with young people from 6 provinces of Mozambique. Well, if you're willing to know Iverca, it goes to Rua de Goa, Mercado da Mafalala, Bairro da Mafalala. And like we told you, it has 31 young people. It has to contribute to improving training and technical updating of tourism, promoting awareness in the importance of all areas, tourism and environment, study and disseminate matters of interest to tourism and development, cooperate and dialogue with public and private entities on legislative or other measures that relate to tourism and environment, and promote Mozambican culture and art, as well as encouraging production. If you are there, just like Laranjeira said, activities developing relate directly to the community, taking the portfolio to Mafalala Tourism, which has community tourism, historical and cultural aspect of tourism and suburban, exploring promotional activities and tourist activities. We have the Mafalala Festival, we have sensitization in primary and secondary schools in relation of the environment and practical work of the solid waste collection in areas of Maputo, lectures in university, organizing cultural evenings in school, and of course, being to Maputo Corridor Radio to tell us about what they do. Thank you very much for connecting today. We're talking about Iverca as we are celebrating the Museum Week. This is Berta Medina, who produced and presented the program. This is Iverca's program. We talked about Ivan, Erica, and Carlos, as they were talking to us about Iverca, the initiative that is taking Mozambique abroad.

0: I strongly recommend that all of us, not only the petrol stations, the fuel stations, but also the community in general, we have to walk in the same page. We have to try to make it work that all of us are doing the same effort, not using the cell phones to make phone calls in the petrol station area, not turning on the engines of your cars while waiting for the petrol to or the fuel to come. So these are some of the things. We don't have a big capacity of being in every petrol station to control everybody and tell them how they're supposed to be to do things. Media are our great partners, definitely, and we are really hoping that they will also join with us and try to take this message across to the communities, but also the communities and people in general, they must know that as they gather in the petrol stations, as they wait for the petrol to come, we should never smoke, neither make phone calls in that place.
1: That was an appeal from the country's fire department on the voice of Leonildo Belém, spokesperson of the organization. Stay safe and stay healthy.

0: तू सच में चांद है यार,
1: नूर भी गुरूर भी और दूर भी।
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3: Well, Chand Mera Dil is a 2026 Indian Hindi language romantic drama film directed by Vivek Soni, starring Anaya Pandey in Lakshya. The IMDb in Lakshya's Wikipedia page, about showing notes to the film that is backed by Karan Johar's Dharma production, exploring campus romance, love, and the emotional realities of growing up. Well, it's a movie about growing up, and it's going to tell you about what you can do. Release date is this week, and just like we told you, the director is Vivek Soni. Arav is going to be portrayed by Lakshya, while Ananya Pandey is going to portray Shandini. And the film is about engineering students Arav and Shandini as they transition from the excitement of a dreamy college romance to navigating ambition, changing realities, and emotional distance of adulthood. The title is inspired by the class Rishi Kapoor song, and the music heavy film is designed to be an intense, passionate love story. Well, I like movies that bring this story. I'm a little bit tired, not of this kind of movie, but because many people in my perception were trying to overuse the storyline. But I think this film seems to be bringing us something different. I've seen a couple movies by Ananya Pandey, so I hope honestly that she does a great job on this movie. Ananya Pandey has been on movies like Tu Mera Men, Tu Mera Meri, Student of the Year, Ledger, Pati Patni Orwo, and Ge Ga Ian. So I hope she does a great job also on this movie. You can watch it in Maputo City, in hoping that if you are connected to Maputo Great, the radio, we're going to give you tips on how you can watch. Well, next movie is a fan favorite of champions, including Mortal Kombat. It's joined by Johnny Cage himself. In this movie, the fan favorite champions that are now joined by Johnny Cage himself pitted against one

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3: 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I am Johnny Cage.
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0: Kombat 2. 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
1: Well, if you're not part of the Mortal Kombat genre, you might not understand whatever I said. So it's Mortal Kombat 2. It's the continuation to the first movie. And it's a 2026 American martial arts dark fantasy film based on the video game series created by Ed Boon and John Tobias. It's the sequel to Mortal Kombat 1 from 2021. And it's the fourth installment of the Mortal Kombat film series, directed by Simon McQuarrie and written by Jeremy Slater. It stars returning cast members Jessica McNamee, Josh Lawson, Ludi Lin, Mekat Brooks, Louise Tan, Mark Wang, Damon Harriman in a different role, Chin Han, Tidanoshu Asahu, Joe Taslim, and Hiroyuki Sanada, with Carl Urban, Adeline Rudolph, Martin Ford, and Daddy Gabriel joining the cast. The film follows the story of Johnny Cage, a martial arts actor who is recruited by the Thunder God Raiden and Sonya Blade to join his fellow Ethereum fighters in an interdimensional tournament against the Outworld Warriors and stop the tyrannical Emperor Shokan with the help of a Damian Priest Kitana. Well, from the trailer, you can see what kind of movie we are talking about. I'm not much of an action person, but my brother has been watching Mortal Kombat since I know him. So if the movie's so far showing a $106 million box office from an $18 million budget, we see that it might get better because it was released early this month and it's doing pretty good. So let's expect the upcoming days to give us more on that. If you want to watch, Mopuchu is showing that movie. Let's talk Obsession.
2: Have you ever actually like flirted with Nikki?
3: I'm gonna go get some shots.
4: I'll come with you.
5: If she means this much to you,
2: and I know she does,
5: say, Nikki, I think we should grab a drink sometime.
4: Nikki, wait. I was gonna ask you,
3: what?
4: I lost my train of thought.
3: Hi.
4: Good night. What else?
2: Why?
4: One wish, Willow. You only get one wish. I wish Nikki Freeman loved me more than anyone in the entire world.
3: I love you so much. A love only the branch of a willow tree could conjure.
6: It's weird how you two are dating all of a sudden. Like, super dating.
4: I think Nikki is going through something.
2: Like what? Is she okay?
4: No.
7: Jeez, what kind of spells you put on her?

0: qué?
1: I love you. I love you.
2: I love you.
3: I love you.
1: I was calling to see if there's a way I can cancel a wish.
4: I'm sorry, we don't really do that.
5: So she's just stuck like this forever?

0: love.
1: As long as I live.
2: Well, after breaking the mysterious one-wish willow to win his crush's heart, a hopeless romantic finds himself getting exactly what he asked for. But soon, he discovers that some desires came at a dark, sinister price. It's directed by Corey Baker and stars Michael Johnston, Indy Navarrete, and Cooper Thomelson. Obsession is a 2025 American supernatural horror movie written, directed, and edited by Corey Baker. The film follows Bear, played by Michael Johnston, a music store employee who buys a supernatural toy that grants him his wish for his childhood friend Nikki, which is Indy Navarrete, to fall in love with her, resulting in horrifying consequences. Cooper Thomelson, Megan Lawless, and Andy Richter also appear in supporting roles. Now, this story is one of those. I guarantee you I'm not watching this movie. I don't watch horror movies. No matter how light they can be called, I don't take this lightly. So, if you're watching, let us know how the movie is, and Muppet Corey the Radio is going to follow you. Make sure also that you are connected to us for more updates on this story. In the meantime, Michael Jackson's movie is still showing in Maputo as the early life of musician Michael Jackson, from the discovery of his talent as the lead of the Jackson 5 to the artistic whose creative ambition fueled the pursuit to become the biggest entertainer in the world, are going to be brought to us. As you might know, Anthony Fuqua is the director of the movie, which was written by John Logan, starring Joshua Jackson on the role of Michael Jackson, while Nia Long and Coleman Domingo are also part of the cast. Today I'm not bringing the story, but rather bringing you the reviews, which is a 7.7 so far, with the movie already showing at around a month. The role of Joshua Jackson as Michael Jackson is praised by everyone, and it's showing that he did a great job. So if you want to watch, here's the trailer.
3: Just have all these songs in my head.
4: Don't wanna be a boy, you wanna be a man.
3: Just gotta get them out.

0: just getting started.
1: There's no one like you.
0: This is what I was put on earth to do. I knew you were different the moment you were born. You let your light shine into the world. You are the greatest of all time.
2: There was the trailer for Michael. It's still showing in Maputo if you still want to watch. Make sure that you connect to Maputo Quarry, the radio, for more updates on this. Also, on the Devil Wars Brother and Super Mario movie still showing in Maputo City. My name is Berta Madima. I hope you liked this program as we brought you the stories making the country today, as we brought you the stories making a movie life this week. My name is Berta Madima. Let's be together until the end. A good day for you and goodbye for now.

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I hope you're having a great time in the company of Maputo Corridor Radio. 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

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It's going to be an hour of music. Following now with Jacqueline Carr with You Are Bigger.

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Thank you very much for connecting. Vashon Mitchell with Nobody Greater.

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We are going to have some Mozambican music too in a couple of minutes. Living Hope is by Phil Wickham.

Dear listener, you are connected to Mapudukwa Radio, the English service of Radio Mozambique. We are closing our program almost, but it's time to invite our Mozambican brother and sisters. We are having Akila Shirinza with Benson. Akila actually became a mother this week. Congratulations to her and to her husband. And following Akila Shirinza, we are going to have Alpha Tulane.

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We close today with Gospel Cylinder with Tove Leila. 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My name is Bertha Mandim. I hope you enjoyed the program that we brought to you today. We are going to be together next week once again here in the House of 105.9 FM. Good day and goodbye for now.

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3: Coming next, the news.
4: The bulletin of the news is read by Glazio Rombe. Mozambican President Daniel Chapo calls for the efficient management of water resources with a view to improving agricultural productivity and ending hunger in the country. Chapo believes that the measure will also help to reduce food imports, particularly at a time when geopolitical conflicts occur in the world.
5: E quero pedir uma coisa muito importante. 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
4: The head of the state was speaking today morning at the inauguration of a water supply system in Madimba District, northern Nyanza province. Also in Nyanza, President Chapo inaugurated a water supply system in the district of Mavango. More than 1.3 million people, mostly women and children, affected by the armed conflict in the provinces of Cabo Delgado, Nyanza and Nampula, continue to need humanitarian assistance in Mozambique. The information was released today in Maputo by the Permanent Secretary of the Ministry of Labor, Gender and Social Welfare, Paulo Beirão, during the opening of the roundtable on the National Action Plan on Women, Peace and Security. According to the official, about 80% of those affected are women and children, the group most vulnerable to the impacts of terrorism, forced displacement and social instability. He explained that the government plans to strengthen emergency responses and implement structural measures aimed at reducing the vulnerability of affected populations. This bulletin of the news comes to you from Maputo Corridor Radio, the English language service of Radio Mozambique. Agricultural Minister Roberto Albino calls for creation of strategies that would allow the country to directly access international climate funding and carbon markets. International climate funding refers to the transnational transfer of public and private financial resources from developed nations and multilateral institutions to developing countries. According to the United Nations Framework Convention on Climate Change, the funds allocated to developing countries must be used to finance the mitigation of greenhouse gas emissions and strengthen resilience of construction projects. According to the minister, Mozambique needs specialized technical assistance to better take advantage of existing opportunities in the international market without compromising the benefits destined for the country. And the Director General of the World Health Organization, Tedros Ghebreyesus, admits that the true scale of Ebola outbreak in the Democratic Republic of Congo far exceeds the official figures. Ghebreyesus warns that, however, that whilst the region's risk from the Ebola outbreak is high, the global threat remains low. Ghebreyesus states that hospitals in Congo are overcrowded despite the fact that there is still no approved treatment or vaccine for Ebola. Official figures indicated that 136 deaths and more than 500 suspected cases of Ebola in the Democratic Republic of Congo and a further 2 deaths in Uganda. To and this bulletin of the news is the forecast Maputo City for tomorrow, which is expected to be partly cloudy. The high could be at 26 and the low at 19 degrees Celsius. This brings us to the end of the news.
2: I beg your pardon. Check your time, so it's now 5 minutes past 4 o'clock in Mozambique. It's now 5 minutes past 4 o'clock in South Africa. Zimbabwe and Eswatini. My thanks to you, Claire Zuromba, for the bulletin of Mozambique News today. Tuesday, I mean, it's Thursday, the 21st of May, 2026, a date in which, in 1963, the Organization of African Unity, OAU, a conference preparation intensified in Addis Ababa ahead of the founding summit later that month, which would lead to the creation of the Organization of African Unity, the predecessor of today's African Union. Also on this date, 1864, Russia declared the end of Russia-Circassian war, forcing many Circassians into exile. Like Circassian communities later settled in North Africa and Middle East, influencing parts of African Ottoman era history. In 1904, FIFA was founded, a major moment for global football that would later deeply shape African football history, including competitions like the African Cup of Nations. I'll be bringing you more details about those historical events later. But still on this third part of our transmission of today, of course, right here on our best radio station town, broadcasting in the language of William Shakespeare Street from the central studios of Radio Mozambique, downtown Maputo. It's now 7 minutes past six, past 4 o'clock in Mozambique. My name is Belwario Silvestre, together, of course, until precisely 2100 hours. And let me kick off my transmission of today with a song, Moro, onde namora ninguém. É lá onde eu vivo, me sinto feliz.

Pois é, é lá onde eu moro e que me sinto bem. São 10 minutos after 4 o'clock em Moçambique. António Gilson Porfírio, Bertens AGP, was a Brazilian singer and composer. His nickname consists of the initials of António Gilson Porfírio, AGP, of his name. So he brought us the song Moro Lá Onde Não Mora Ninguém. Moro Lá Onde Não Mora Ninguém. It's a beautiful song, and it's indeed one of his famous songs, which marked kickoff of my transmission of the day of course right here on our best radio station town, broadcasting on 105.9 FM. Just so you know, this guy's passed away on 3rd of August 1995, aged 53, and it's from Brazil, of course. It's now 12 minutes past 4 o'clock at Mozambique, 1700 hours. It's going to be time for Clancy Rombo, who's going to join us again with the Blue Dino Mozambique News on today. 17th, Dino Bra will be in the house with his mix till exactly 5 o'clock at time, which is going to bring you the Blue Dino Mozambique News. Until exactly 17th, time, which we'll have Dino Bravo, who's going to take us until 6 o'clock at time, and we're going to bring you our edition of today of our rock news program, Rock Full Time. That one goes up until exactly 7 time, and we'll wish you will join us for the last time today with news. So coming up to 13 minutes past 4 o'clock in Mozambique, and still in Brazil. This time I'll play US Carasoe by Roberto Carlos. Good afternoon to you, wherever you are. Whatever else you're doing it yourself.

0: Check out time, so first now 26 minutes past 4 o'clock in Mozambique. That was Berta Madimi on the occasion of the World Museum Day, which was celebrated on a Monday, 18th of May 2026, of course. Now 26 minutes past 4 o'clock in Mozambique, and welcome back to Muse. But before that,
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0: Check out time, it's now 29 minutes only to 5 o'clock in Mozambique. Good afternoon and welcome to the second half an hour, of course, of this first hour over the third part of our transmission of today, Thursday the 21st of May 2016. Behind Walk On My song by Fresh Ground, this song was selected from the album Take Me Home, which is the latest studio album by South African Afrofusion band Fresh Ground, released on 17 April 2016. It marked the group's return after 7 years recording hiatus and introduced a new era for the band, with vocalist Mbali Makoba joining the lineup. The album Take Me Home was produced by Grammy-winning producer J.P. Arthur, who also worked on Fresh Ground's celebrated earlier album Nuvula and Mashiri. Recordings took place at Bridge North Studio in Harare, at the capital city of Zimbabwe. So 28 minutes only to 5 o'clock in Mozambique. Don't miss the news of today with our reporter, Klesi Rombe.
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0: Check out time, it's now 24 minutes only, 5 o'clock in Mozambique time. We're always going to bring you a double little Mozambique news today. We'll class you from behind, sing for you a gentle nostalgic ballad by Tracy Chapman from her 2008 album, Our Bright Future. The song reflects on love, memory, and emotional connection through music. The central message of the song is longing for a past relationship or intimate moment when singing was an expression of closeness and affection. Now 24 minutes only to, 23 to 5 o'clock in Mozambique time, we're going to bring you the news of today. We close you, Rumble.
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5: The bulletin of the news is read by Glazio Rombe. Mozambican President Daniel Chapo calls for the efficient management of water resources with a view to improving agricultural productivity and ending hunger in the country. Chapo believes that the measure will also help to reduce food imports, particularly at a time when geopolitical conflicts occur in the world.
6: E quero pedir uma coisa muito importante. 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
5: The head of the state was speaking today morning at the inauguration of a water supply system in Madimba District, northern Niassa province. Also in Niassa, President Chapo inaugurated a water supply system in the district of Mavango. More than 1.3 million people, mostly women and children, affected by the armed conflict in the provinces of Cabo Delgado, Niassa and Nampula, continue to need humanitarian assistance in Mozambique. The information was released today in Maputo by the Permanent Secretary of the Ministry of Labor, Gender and Social Welfare, Paulo Beirão, during the opening of the roundtable on the National Action Plan on Women, Peace and Security. According to the official, about 80% of those affected are women and children, the group most vulnerable to the impacts of terrorism, forced displacement and social instability. He explained that the government plans to strengthen emergency responses and implement structural measures aimed at reducing the vulnerability of affected populations. This bulletin of the news comes to you from Maputo Corridor Radio, the English language service of Radio Mozambique. Agricultural Minister Roberto Albino calls for creation of strategies that would allow the country to directly access international climate funding and carbon markets. International climate funding refers to the transnational transfer of public and private financial resources from developed nations and multilateral institutions to developing countries. According to the United Nations Framework Convention on Climate Change, the funds allocated to developing countries must be used to finance the mitigation of greenhouse gas emission and strengthen resilience of construction projects. According to the minister, Mozambique needs specialized technical assistance to better take advantage of existing opportunities in the international market without compromising the benefits destined for the country. And the Director General of the World Health Organization, Tedros Ghebreyesus, admits that the true scale of Ebola outbreak in the Democratic Republic of Congo far exceeds the official figures. Ghebreyesus warns that, however, that whilst the region risk from the Ebola outbreak is high, the global threat remains low. Ghebreyesus states that hospitals in Congo are overcrowded despite the fact that there is still no approved treatment or vaccine for Ebola. Official figures indicated that 136 deaths and more than 500 suspected cases of Ebola in the Democratic Republic of Congo and a further 2 deaths in Uganda. To And this bulletin of the news is the forecast Maputo City for tomorrow, which is expected to be partly cloudy. The high could be at 26 and the low at 19 degrees Celsius. This brings us to the end of the news.

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One man, one man, one man, one man, one man, one man, one man, one man, one man, one man, one man, one man, one man, one man, one man, one man, one man, one man, one man, one man, one man, one man, one man, one man, one man, one man, one man, one man, one man, one man, one man, one man, one man, one man, one man, one man, one man, one man, one man, one man, one man, one man, one man, one man, one man, one man, one man, one man, one man, one man, one man, one man, one man, one man, one man, one man, one man, one man, one man, one man, one man, one man, one man, one man, one man, one man, one man, one man, one man, one man, one man, one man, one man, one man, one man, one man, one man, one man, one man, one man, one man, one man, one man, one man, one man, one man, one man, one man, one man, one man, one man, one man, one man, one man, one man, one man, one man, one man, one man, one man, one man, one man, one man, one man, one man, one man, one man, one man, one man, one man, one man, one man, one man, one man, one man, one man, one man, one man, one man, one man, one man, one man, one man, one man, one man, one man,

Guys, we are 14 minutes only to 17:30 time, and always Dino Bravo will join us with his mix of words until I put us at 6 o'clock. Behind a song by Chick, it's called Umbala Magistring. This one is from South Africa.

Tegotame, so what's not coming up 22 minutes right after 5 o'clock in Mozambique. Sipu says he'll Peter Mabuse, so simple Sipu Mabuse, a South African singer-songwriter, making his presence on our transmission today with a beautiful song, Burnout. Just so you remember, I mean, you know, Sipu Mabuse is now aged 74 and so still based in Johannesburg in South Africa. It brought us one of his most successful songs over the 1980s, of course. Now 22 minutes only, 8 minutes only, 17 or 30 time, and who is Dino Brav, who will be right here with his mixes until precisely 6 o'clock. Meanwhile, let me play you some 3 more songs. Once live forever. Do you really want to live forever?

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2: Coming next, the news.
3: The bulletin of the news is read by Claes Yurombe. Mozambican President Daniel Chapo calls for the efficient management of water resources with a view to improving agricultural productivity and ending hunger in the country. Chapo believes that the measure will also help to reduce food imports, particularly at a time when geopolitical conflicts occur in the world.
4: E quero pedir uma coisa muito importante. 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
3: The head of the state was speaking today morning at the inauguration of a water supply system in Madimba District, northern Niassa province. Also in Niassa, President Chapo inaugurated a water supply system in the district of Mavango. More than 1.3 million people, mostly women and children, affected by the armed conflict in the provinces of Cabo Delgado, Niassa and Nampula, continue to need humanitarian assistance in Mozambique. The information was released today in Maputo by the Permanent Secretary of the Ministry of Labor, Gender and Social Welfare, Paulo Beirão, during the opening of the round table on the National Action Plan on Women, Peace and Security. According to the official, about 80% of those affected are women and children, the group most vulnerable to the impacts of terrorism, forced displacement and social instability. He explained that the government plans to strengthen emergency responses and implement structural measures aimed at reducing the vulnerability of affected populations. This bulletin of the news comes to you from Maputo Corridor Radio, the English language service of Radio Mozambique. Agricultural Minister Roberto Albino calls for creation of strategies that would allow the country to directly access international climate funding and carbon markets. International climate funding refers to the transnational transfer of public and private financial resources from developed nations and multilateral institutions to developing countries. According to the United Nations Framework Convention on Climate Change, the funds allocated to developing countries must be used to finance the mitigation of greenhouse gas emission and strengthen resilience of construction projects. According to the minister, Mozambique needs specialized technical assistance to better take advantage of existing opportunities in the international market without compromising the benefits destined for the country. And the Director General of the World Health Organization, Tedros Ghebreyesus, admits that the true scale of Ebola outbreak in the Democratic Republic of Congo far exceeds the official figures. Ghebreyesus warns that, however, that whilst the region risk from the Ebola outbreak is high, the global threat remains low. Ghebreyesus states that hospitals in Congo are overcrowded, despite the fact that there is still no approved treatment or vaccine for Ebola. Official figures indicated that 136 deaths and more than 500 suspected cases of Ebola in the Democratic Republic of Congo and a further 2 deaths in Uganda. To And this bulletin of the news is the forecast Maputo City for tomorrow, which is expected to be partly cloudy. The high could be at 26 and the low at 19 degrees Celsius. This brings us to the end of the news.

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Today, like I said, this is the last edition of this week, since it goes on half week day from 6 to 7. And repetition during the weekend. So today it's a Friday, the 7th of November, November 7th, 2025, which is the 311th day of the year in the Gregorian calendar. There are still 54 days remaining until the end of 2025. Let's have the song Thunderstruck, of course, by AC/DC. Like I said, this is the signature tune of our program right here on the best radio. 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

It's now 9 minutes right after the kickoff of this last edition of our rock news program, Rock Full Time, right here on 105.9 FM, Maputo Corridor Radio, the English language service of Radio Mozambique. On the background, a beautiful song, It's called What's Up by Four Non Blondes, which is an American rock band from San Francisco. Active from 1989 to 1994, their debut album, Bigger, Better, Faster, More, spent 59 weeks on the Billboard 200 and sold 1.5 million copies between 1992 and 1994. They hit the charts in 1993 with the release of the album's second single, What's Up, the one I played you, the one on still on the background, of course, right here on 105.9 FM. So, What's Up, like I said, it's a song by American rock band Four Non Blondes. It was released as the second single from their debut album, Bigger, Better, Faster, No More, of 1992. This song, What's Up, it's like I said, it belongs to an American rock band, Four Non Blondes, released as the second single from their debut album, Bigger, Better, Faster, More, of 1992. The song became a massive hit, propelling the band into the international fame and making them one of the first openly lesbian groups to achieve a significant success in the music industry. The song explores themes of existential questions, frustrations, and the search for meaning in life, resonating with listeners through its raw emotions and powerful vocal delivery. It's almost 10 minutes after the kickoff, 11 minutes after the kickoff of this last edition of our rock news program, Rock Full Time, right here on the best radio station, Tower of Voice Broadcasting, on 105.9 FM. Let's check more music, and this time I'll play you one of the most successful songs by The Verve. 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

15 minutes have passed away since I kick it off today's edition. I mean, the last one of this week, of course, of our Rock Muse program, Rock Full Time, right here on the best radio station town, broadcasting on 105.9 FM. On the background, song by The Verve, an English rock band formed in Wigan in 1990 by lead vocalist Richard Ashcroft, guitarist Nick McCabe, bass guitarist Simon Jones, and drummer Peter Salisbury. The band's commercial breakthrough was in a 1997 album Urban Hymns, one of the best-selling albums in the United Kingdom history. It features the hit singles Bittersweet Symphony on the Playground, The Drugs Don't Work, Sonnet, and Lucky Man. In 1998, the band won two Brit Awards, winning Best British Group, appeared on the cover of Rolling Stone in March, and in February 1999, Bittersweet Symphony was nominated for the Grammy Award for Best Rock Song of that year. This song, Bittersweet Symphony, it's featured on their album Urban Hymns, Super Deluxe, released in 1997. The track has become an iconic anthem of the 1990s Britpop era, known for its orchestral arrangement and profound lyric content. It delves into the complexities of life, highlighting themes of struggle, materialism, and the search for meaning, portraying the bitter nature of existence. It's a bitter song. I mean, it's a great song brought to you by your number one radio station town on its last edition of our Rock Muse program, Rock Full Time, right here on 105.9 FM, Maputo Cordon Radio, the English language service of Radio Mozambique. 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

22 minutes away from the kickoff of this last edition of our rock news program, Rock Full Time, right here on the best radio station town. You know, it goes on every weekday from 6 to 7 p.m. Behind a beautiful song by Nirvana, which was an American rock band from Washington and was formed in 1987, founded by lead singer and guitarist Kurt Cobain and bassist Chris Novoselic. The band went through a succession of drummers, most notably Chad Clanning, before recruiting David Gall in 1999. Nirvana's success popularized alternative rock, and they were often referenced as the figurehead band of Generation X. So they brought us one of their more successful songs called All Apologies, a poignant track by the band, the iconic grunge band Nirvana, featured on their third and final studio album, The Otero, released in 1993. This song has since become a fan favorite, particularly in its acoustic form, showcasing raw emotional depth of lead singer Kurt Cobain. It delves into themes of self-doubt, guilt, and the yearning for acceptance, reflecting Cobain's personal struggle and his complex relationship with fame, family, and identity. A United States federal judge dismissed a law filed by Spencer Elden, who claimed that the cover of the band's 1981 album Nevermind, featuring a naked baby swimming toward the dollar bill, constituted a child pornography. The judge ruled that the image does not meet the legal standards for child pornography. It resolves a long-running legal dispute ties to one of rock's most iconic album covers. This lawsuit brought by Nirvana over the curve of their album Nevermind, filed in 2021 by Spencer Elden, was dismissed on September 3, 2025, some 8 days ago, by a United States District Judge Fernando Holguin, who ruled that the image did not qualify as child pornography under federal law. It's now 25 minutes right after the kickoff of this last edition of this week of our rock news program, Rock Full Time, right here on your favorite radio station, Tower of Force, broadcasting on 105.9 FM. So it's not time for us to dream until our dreams come true. A beautiful song, that one on the way, by the Bad Boys from Boston, Aerosmith, also joining or making their presence.

our edition of today of our rock news program, Rock Full Time, with the song Dream On. Good evening to you, wherever you are. Many thanks indeed for listening to Rock Full Time.

0: time is running fast. 28 minutes have passed since the kickoff of today's edition, which is the last one of our rock news program, Rockful Time. On the background, beautiful song, this one. It's called Dream On. Dream On is a power ballad by the American rock band Aerosmith, featured on their album Pandora's Box, released in 1973, a long time ago. Written by lead singer Steven Tyler, the song has become one of the band's most iconic tracks, showcasing their signature blend of hard rock and emotional depth. This song explores themes of nostalgia, the passage of time, and the importance of pursuing one's dream despite life's challenges. It serves as a reminder to live life to the fullest, as time is fleeing and unpredictable. It's of course now 29 minutes right after the kickoff of our edition of today of our Rockful Time program. Behind Dream On by Aerosmith, which is an American rock band formed in Boston in 1970. The group consists of lead vocalist Steven Tyler, bassist Tom Hamilton, drummer Joey Kramer, and guitarist Joe Perry and Brent Whitefoot. Their style, which is rooted in blues, bass, hard rock, has also incorporated elements of pop rock, heavy metal, glam metal, and rhythm and blues, and has inspired many subsequent rock artists. Aerosmith is sometimes referred as the Bad Boys from Boston and America's greatest rock and roll band. The primary songwriting team of Tyler and Perry is sometimes referred to as the Toxic Twins. So they brought us one of their most successful songs, which is called Dream On Until Your Dreams Come True. Still about Aerosmith, still about Bad Boys from Boston, members Steven Tyler and Jerry Perry will perform as part of a tribute to rock legend Ozzy Osbourne at the 2025 MTV Video Music Award, along with Youngblood and Nuno Bettencourt. This shows the band, although retired from full touring, is still active in select high-profile events. For instance, the show will feature Tyler and Perry together on stage in a non-tour setting. Joe Perry confirmed that although Aerosmith officially retired from touring due to Steven Tyler's vocal injury, it still hasn't ruled out one more show in the future. The band announced in August 2024 that they were retiring from touring because Tyler's vocals recovery wasn't going to allow full performance. But Perry comments suggest that Doe isn't completely shut for special performance. A collaboration has emerged. Tyler and Perry are working with Youngblood on a new music project titled One More Time, to be released on 21 November 2025. It may introduce Aerosmith's legacy to a younger generation via Youngblood audience. It's now 29 minutes only to the end of this last edition of our rock news program, Rockful Time, right here on your favorite radio station, Town Broadcasting, on 105.9 FM.
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Time is running fast. It's now 36 minutes. 36 minutes after the kickoff of this last edition of this week of our rock news program, Rock Full Time, which goes on half weekday from 6 to 7 p.m. right here on the best radio station town, Maputo Corridor Radio, the English language service of Radio Mozambique, broadcasting straight from the central studios of Radio Mozambique, downtown Maputo. This is the last edition of this week, and today it's a Friday, November the 7th, 2025, which is the 311th day of the year in the Gregorian calendar. There are 54 days remaining until the end of this year, 2025. Behind On of a Lonely Heart, a song by the progressive rock band Yes, featured on their 1983 album 9125. This track marked a significant moment in the band's history as it became their only number one hit, showcasing their evolution and adaptation to the changing music landscape of the 1980s. This song's On of a Lonely Heart explores themes of loneliness, self-empowerment, and the complexities of relationship, emphasizing the importance of personal choice and the consequences of an emotional detachment. Which is an English rock band that was formed in London in 1968, comprising full-time musicians over their career. Their most notable members include lead singer John Anderson, bassist Chris Squire, guitarist Stephen Helm, and Trevor Rabin, drummers Bill Bradford and Alan White, and keyboardist Tony Key and Rick Wakeman. The band have explored several music styles and are often regarded as the progressive rock pioneers. Since February 2023, the band's lineup consists of Howo, keyboardist Govan Drawer, bassist Bill Sherwood, singer John Davison, and drummer Jay Skelfon. There are some news about these guys, about Yes. They have announced a forthcoming United Kingdom tour in April-May 2026, performing Fragile in full, starting 2022 April in Glasgow and ending with two nights in London, 3-4 May. It's now 39 minutes after I kick it off this edition of our rock music program, Rock Full Time.

time is very fast. It's almost 45 minutes after I kick it off this edition of our rock news program, a Rockful Time, which means in a couple of seconds I'll go back in time and I'll bring you some historical events that mark this date in our rock music history. On the background, song by The Cars, which was an American rock band from Boston, and was formed in 1946, some 49 years ago. Emerging from the new wave scene in the late 1970s, they consisted of Rick Okazek in a rhythm guitar, Benjamin Orr in a bass guitar, Elliot Easton in a lead guitar, Greg Holcomb in a keyboards, and Dave Drabitz in the drums. Okazek and Orr shared lead vocals, and Okazek was the band's principal songwriter and leader. So they brought us their biggest hits. It's one of their biggest hits, which is called Drive, a poignant ballad by The Cars, featured as the third single from their 1984 album, Heartbeat City, written by Rick Okazek and performed by bassist Benjamin Oz. The song has become the band's most significant international hit, showcasing their ability to blend rock with emotional depth. That song, Drive, delves into themes of vulnerability, the need to connection, and the search for support during challenging times, encapsulating in the metaphor of driving home. It's a beautiful song indeed, brought to you by your number one radio station, Town Broadcasting, on 105.9 FM, when we're 46 minutes after the kickoff of our edition of our rock music program, Rockful Time. So guys, the time has come for me to bring you some historical events that mark this date in rock music history. For instance, in 1965, the Rolling Stones started a two-week run at number one on the singles chart with Get Off My Cloud, the group's second chart topper. The song knocked the Beatles Yesterday from the top spot. In 1966, The Who played the Congress Hall in Collingen, Germany. In 1967, the Beatles mixed four songs at Abbey Road Studio in London: Hello, Goodbye, Your Mother Should Know, Magical Mystery, Terror, and I Am the Walrus. In 1967, during a three-hour session, Bob Dylan recorded All Along the Watchover and John Wesley Handing at Columbia Recording Studio in Nashville, Tennessee. In 1968, Joe Cocker was at number one in the singles chart with his version of the Beatles' a song With a Little Help from My Friends. And the song was also a United Kingdom number one, Wet in 1988. In the 1970, Pink Floyd performed at the Concert Gebouw, Amsterdam. 1970, Aerosmith performed their first ever gig when they played at Nipmuc Regional High School in Mendelssohn, Massachusetts. In 1972, Rolling Stone Billy Wyman lost his driving license and was fined £20 by a Chelmsford Magistrate Court after being caught speeding in his Mercedes on A12. In 1972, Queen played at the Pansy Club in London. And finally, in 1974, David Bowie appeared at the Public Auditorium in Cleveland, Ohio, during the Philly Dogs tour. After the show, Bowie stayed up all night in the hotel bar dancing and miming. Guys, and this is how I went back in time and first brought you some historical events that mark this date, when we are only 10 minutes to the end of today's edition of our Rock News Program, Rockful Time. Let's have the Crowded House, Don't Dream It's

guys, 52 minutes after I kick it off our edition of today of Rock Muse program, Rock Full Time Behind Don't Dream It's Over, a song by rock band Crowded House, recorded for Dera 1986 self-titled debut album, debut studio album. The song was composed and written by New Zealand frontman Neil Finn and released in October 1986 as their fourth single from the album. Don't Dream It's Over became the band's biggest international hit, reaching number 2 on the United States Billboard Hot 100 in April 1987. The song reached number 1 in Canada and in Finn's native New Zealand, while in Australia it peaked at number 8 in continental Europe. It reached number 6 in Norway, number 27 in the Netherlands, number 13 in West Germany, and number 25 in the United Kingdom. At the 1986 Countdown Australian Music Award, this song was nominated for 3 awards, winning Best Video. In May 2001, the Australian Performing Rights Association ranked Don't Dream It's Over second on its list of the top 100 New Zealand songs of all time and seventh on its list of the top 100 Australian songs of all time. Let me play you one more song. This must be the last one of our edition of today, of course, of our rock music program, Rock Full Time, and belongs to the legend John Lennon, Woman.

0: guys and faces, how we have come to an end of today's edition, which is the last one of this week of our Rock Muse program, a Rockful Time, which was presented by me, Belwario Sylvester. The next one, next Monday, same time, same place. Good night.
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So it's now 5 minutes past 7 o'clock in Mozambique. It's now 5 minutes past 7 o'clock in South Africa, Zimbabwe, and Eswatini. You're listening to number one radio station, Tower of Force, broadcasting in the language of William Shakespeare, straight from the central studios of Radio Mozambique, downtown. I'll put a few. Our listener recall last Monday, if you still remember, last Monday, May 18, we celebrated the International Museum Day, and my colleague Berta Madime visited several museums to get different perspectives on this occasion. So let's have Berta Madime reporting straight from one of the museums around Maputo City.

Listener of Mobutu Koridho Radio, welcome. Today is International Museum Day, or rather the beginning of the International Museum Week. This is an international day held annually on around 18th of May, coordinated by the International Council of Museums. An event highlights a specific theme which changes every year, reflecting a theme or issue facing museums internationally. Well, today we are talking about the Museum of Natural History here in Maputo. But before that, I'm going to tell you that the first International Museum Day took place in 1977, coordinated by ICOM. IMD was established following the adoption of a resolution by ICOM to create the annual event with the aim to further unify the creative aspiration and efforts of museums and drawing the attention of world public to their activities. Well, once again, good day for you, dear listener. This is Berta Madim. In these minutes, we are going to be talking about museums. The first of which today is going to be the Museum of Natural History. The Maputo Natural History Museum was established back in 1913. Initially, it was a provincial museum and occupied several locations before settling in 1932 in its current known building at the Álvaro de Castro Museum. The building was founded back in 1911 and was intended to be a primary school, but eventually ceded to the museum curatorship. It became known as the Maputo Natural History Museum after the country's independence in 1975. Back in 2013, it celebrated 100 years of existence. It is currently being overseen by Eduardo Mondlane University.

0: This edition has several collections of taxidermed animals. These are animals that have been, in other words, stuffed. These are coming directly from the African savannas, such as lions, giraffes, hippos, and even rhinos. It's housing also one of the elephant fetuses between the first 22 months of gestation since the time of the First World War, being the only one in Mozambique and in the world that has such a structured and informative situation, in addition to images, statues, musical instruments, and accessories from Mozambican tribes. One of the treasures of the collection is a specimen of the koala cat. It's an animal that was believed to be extinct, but was found on the coast of South Africa back in 1938. You're listening to Mopodi Gorita Radio as we are talking about the 18th of May, International Museum Day. We're updating you about what's happening and we're updating you about the Natural History Museum, which is being curated by UEM. From Tuesday to Thursday, you can go there from 8:30 a.m. to 3:30 p.m. From Friday to Sunday, we are going at 10 a.m. after 5 p.m. On Wednesday, the Natural History Museum applies a special policy. Individual visits are free of charge, while group visits continue to be subject to payment of admission. This is according to the current price list. It's a method that facilitates individuals' access to better organized group visits. Meanwhile, the exhibition is open every day except January 1st, May 1st, and December the 25th. Well, today we talked about the Museum of Natural History in Mozambique. It's a museum that has been in Mozambique for at least 115 years. It has been housed since 1933 in the beautiful building inspired by the Manuelin style built by the city council. My name is Berta Medime. Before we leave, let's listen to a statement from somebody who went there. This is Wandai. He's a YouTuber and he talked to his follower about the Museum of Natural History.
1: And here we got a fight going on with some, what are these? Baboons fighting against a leopard. And Mr. Leopard here has just attacked a baboon, and these three baboons are trying to defend their brother right here or sister. And this bad boy here doesn't want to be disturbed because he's found a kill. And obviously when these animals, these carnivores, have now, when they attack, probably this boy is hungry. So he doesn't want to be disturbed. He will defend his kill as much as possible. So this is also a beautiful story. My guess is the baboons will win, because if they are resilient enough and they are not willing to give up, Mr. Leopard here will back up. But I'm told that leopards are very aggressive animals that don't give up. If that's the case, therefore the war is a 50-50. It all depends who's willing to go the extra mile to win the battle. My guess is the baboons, because he's outnumbered, 3-1. You know, these are big animals as well, quite strong as well. And if they come through and get, the closer they are to the leopard, I think the more vicious and scary they will be to the leopard. So quite a story here as well. And here we've got rhinos, Uncle Rhino. And it's actually sad sometimes in Africa, because here we've got illegal poachers, bad boys who want to steal the, you know, what are they called? The horns here for ivory and sell at the black market, which is actually harmful for these animals, because once they chop off this thing, I don't think these animals live much longer. So poaching is illegal. If you're caught, yeah, they'll pretty much take you down. All right, and then some more rhinos here. And we got some zebras here. Nice stuff, eh? And then we got this bad boy here, the tallest animal in the world, as far as I know, is the giraffe. Very tall indeed. I don't know how tall that is. It could be like 5 or 6 meters or so. Big bad boy. And it does run fast as well, eh? And then we got Mr. Hippo here. Or Miss Hippo with two little infants. Nice bad boy as well. They're also vicious animals as well. Very nice. So that's basically it, man. Very nice animal story going on here in the main hall of the Mozambican Historic Museum.
0: 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This is Bertha Madimen. This is how we close today's edition of this space in which we talk about museums. Today is International Museum Day, and we were talking about the Natural History Museum here in Maputo City. A very good day for you, and goodbye for now.

Mapô, tu. 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

0: So it's now 4 minutes, 17 minutes. It's now 17 minutes past 7 o'clock in Mozambique. My thanks to you, Bertha Madime, for reporting on the occasion of the International Museum Day, which was celebrated on Monday, the 18th of May, 2026.
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0: So it's now 18 minutes past 7 o'clock in Mozambique, 18 minutes past 7 o'clock in South Africa. 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

It's now 29 minutes only. It's now 29 minutes only. It's 7 o'clock. I mean, 8 o'clock in Mozambique. Behind Sara Tavares, Balance, One Love, and so Dimagina. So Dimagina, three beautiful songs by Sara Tavares. Making her presence, no transmission, or today, of course, right here on 105.9 FM. So, guys, let's have a move update with Bertha Madimi.

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You are listening to this radio station of your heart. It's Maputo Corridor Radio. And once again, we meet you to talk about movies. It's your movie update for this week. I hope you're having a great time already. Today, we talk about Indian movies, action movies, and also obsession-relating movies. I hope you're already enjoying. We're going to remind you also about how Michael's

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3: Well, Chand Mera Dil is a 2026 Indian Hindi language romantic drama film directed by Vivek Soni, starring Anaya Pandey in Lakshya. The IMDb in Lakshya's Wikipedia page about showing notes to the film that is backed by Karan Johar's Dharma production, exploring campus romance, love, and the emotional realities of growing up. Well, it's a movie about growing up, and it's going to tell you about what you can do. Release date is this week, and just like we told you, the director is Vivek Soni. Arav is going to be portrayed by Lakshya, while Ananya Pandey is going to portray Shandini. And the film is about engineering students Arav and Shandini as they transition from the excitement of a dreamy college romance to navigating ambition, changing realities, and emotional distance of adulthood. The title is inspired by the class Rishi Kapoor song, and the music heavy film is designed to be an intense, passionate love story. Well, I like movies that bring this story. I'm a little bit tired, not of this kind of movie, but because many people in my perception were trying to overuse the storyline. But I think this film seems to be bringing us something different. I've seen a couple movies by Ananya Pandey, so I hope honestly that she does a great job on this movie. Ananya Pandey has been on movies like Tu Mera Men, Tu Mera Meri, Student of the Year, Ledger, Pati Patni Orwo, and Ge Ga Ian. So I hope she does a great job also on this movie. You can watch it in Maputo City, in hoping that if you are connected to Maputo Korea, the radio are going to give you tips on how you can watch. Well, next movie is a fan favorite of champions, including Mortal Kombat. It's joined by Johnny Cage himself. In this movie, the fan favorite champions that are now joined by Johnny Cage himself pitted against one another in the ultimate battle to detail the dark rule of Shao Kahn that threatens the very existence of the Ethereum and its defenders.
4: There are 8 billion people on this planet. And Mortal Kombat is upon us.
5: If we lose one more time, the Earth is gone.
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1: Well, if you're not part of the Mortal Kombat genre, you might not understand whatever I said. So it's Mortal Kombat 2. It's the continuation to the first movie. And it's a 2026 American martial arts dark fantasy film based on the video game series created by Ed Boon and John Tobias. It's the sequel to Mortal Kombat 1 from 2021. And it's the fourth installment of the Mortal Kombat film series, directed by Simon McQuarrie and written by Jeremy Slater. It stars returning cast members Jessica McNamee, Josh Lawson, Ludi Lin, Mekat Brooks, Louise Tan, Mark Wang, Damon Harriman in a different role, Chin Han, Tidanoshu Asahu, Joe Taslim, and Hiroyuki Sanada, with Carl Urban, Adeline Rudolph, Martin Ford, and Daddy Gabriel joining the cast. The film follows the story of Johnny Cage, a martial arts actor who is recruited by the Thunder God Raiden and Sonya Blade to join his fellow Ethereum fighters in an interdimensional tournament against the Outworld Warriors and stop the tyrannical Emperor Shao Kahn with the help of a Damian Priest Kitana. Well, from the trailer, you can see what kind of movie we are talking about. I'm not much of an action person, but my brother has been watching Mortal Kombat since I know him. So if the movie's so far showing a $106 million box office from an $18 million budget, we see that it might get better because it was released early this month and it's doing pretty good. So let's expect the upcoming days to give us more on that. If you want to watch, Mopotu is showing that movie. Let's talk Obsession.
2: Have you ever actually flirted with Nikki?
3: I'm gonna go get some shots.
4: I'll come with you.
5: If she means this much to you,
2: and I know she does,
5: say, Nikki, I think we should grab a drink sometime.
4: Nikki, wait. I was gonna ask you,
3: what?
4: I lost my train of thought.
3: Hi.
4: Good night. What else?
2: Why?
4: One wish, Willow. You only get one wish. I wish Nikki Freeman loved me more than anyone in the entire world.
3: I love you so much. A love only the branch of a willow tree could conjure.
6: It's weird how you two are dating all of a sudden. Like, super dating.
4: I think Nikki is going through something.
2: Like what? Is she okay?
4: No.
7: Jeez, what kind of spells you put on her?

0: I was calling to see if there's a way I can cancel a wish.
1: I'm sorry, we don't really do that.
2: So she's just stuck like this forever?
1: Well, yeah, I mean, as long as you live.
0: As long as I live?
3: Well, after breaking the mysterious one-wish willow to win his crush's heart, a hopeless romantic finds himself getting exactly what he asked for. But soon, he discovers that some desires came at a dark, sinister price. It's directed by Corey Baker and stars Michael Johnston, Indy Navarrete, and Cooper Thomelson. Obsession is a 2025 American supernatural horror movie written, directed, and edited by Corey Baker. The film follows Bear, played by Michael Johnston, a music store employee who buys a supernatural toy that grants him his wish for his childhood friend Nikki, which is Indy Navarrete, to fall in love with her, resulting in horrifying consequences. Cooper Thomelson, Megan Lawless, and Andy Richter also appear in supporting roles. Now, this story is one of those, I guarantee you I'm not watching this movie. I don't watch horror movies, no matter how light they can be called. I don't take this lightly. So, if you're watching, let us know how the movie is, and Muppet Corey the Radio is going to follow you. Make sure also that you are connected to us for more updates on this story. In the meantime, Michael Jackson's movie is still showing in Maputo as the early life of musician Michael Jackson, from the discovery of his talent as the lead of the Jackson 5 to the artistic whose creative ambition fueled the pursuit to become the biggest entertainer in the world, going to be brought to us. As you might know, Anthony Fuqua is the director of the movie, which was written by John Logan, starring Joshua Jackson on the role of Michael Jackson, while Nia Long and Coleman Domingo are also part of the cast. Today I'm not bringing the story, but rather bringing you the reviews, which is a 7.7 so far, with the movie already showing at around a month. The role of Joshua Jackson as Michael Jackson is praised by everyone, and it's showing that he did a great job. So, if you want to watch, here's the trailer.
4: Just have all these songs in my head. Don't wanna be a boy, you wanna be a man. Just gotta get them out.

0: I'm just getting started.
1: I said you wouldn't be starting something.
2: There's no one like you.
1: Got to be starting something.
0: This is what I was put on earth to do.
1: And love always told me.
0: I knew you were different the moment you were born. You let your light shine into the world. You are the greatest of all time.
3: There was the trailer for Michael. It's still showing in Maputo if you still want to watch. Make sure that you connect to Maputo Kori, the radio, for more updates on this. Also on the Devil Wars Brother and Super Mario movie still showing in Maputo City. My name is Berta Madima. I hope you liked this program as we brought you the stories making the country today. As we brought you the stories making a movie life this week. My name is Berta Madima. Let's be together until the end. A good day for you and goodbye for now.

0: Ladies and gentlemen, it was now 15 minutes. I mean, it's 13 minutes only. Yeah, it's, I was saying it's now 13 minutes only. 3:08 in Mozambique, and this is how we brought you a movie update with Bert and my team right here on the best radio station, Title Force Broadcasting, in the language of William Shakespeare.
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Hello, Lugano! Come on, are you serious with that response? Damn, wait. I mean, Lugano, we've seen you on television. The whole world knows they are a very noisy people. So don't try to be cool just because we come from Africa. Don't be afraid that we might go back to Africa and tell them that, hey, the people in Lugano can really be savage. It's okay, we're on your side. And then, maybe some of you have never made noise in your life. And this could be a very big moment for you. This could be your coming out night. You know, hang on. And in many places here, especially where it's dark, nobody will see you. So you can scream as loud as possible because there's no ceiling to bring down. Now, I'm going to pump you up one more time, Lugano, and I want to hear the mountains shake when you scream. Are you ready? Hello, Lugano! God damn it! Trying to be cool. Okay. Now that you feel loose, I'd just like to dedicate this song to all those people we see on television who are always running and falling and hiding and scrambling and dying, running away from wars that have been started by very stark, raving, crazy men who either put themselves in power or they were put there in power by the very people who are running away. We see them with bundles on television and we just shake our heads and sigh. I don't know what happened to us, the human beings, but we seem to have lost our sense of outrage that we had in the 60s and 70s. And now we just look at our laptop and shake our heads. But we'd like to dedicate this song especially to the people of Darfur, the people of Somalia, the people of Myanmar, Burma, the people of Sri Lanka, of Haiti, all those people in Chad and Niger, and all those people who are recovering in Chechnya, in South Africa, in Zimbabwe, in the Congo, in Angola, in Namibia, in Mozambique. Let's just wish that with a prayer that we can send out from all of you when you're at home in your bubble bath and you're really feeling good. I'm just asking you to send out a prayer for all those people out there so that maybe one day soon the people that they put in office will be there to serve them instead of serve themselves.

train that comes from Namibia and Malawi. There's a train that comes from Zambia and Zimbabwe. There's a train that comes from Angola and Mozambique, from Lesotho, from Botswana, from Swaziland, from all the hinterlands of southern and central Africa. This train carries young and old African men who are conscripted to come and work on contract in the gold and mineral mines of Johannesburg and the surrounding provinces and metropoli. 16 hours or more a day for almost no pay.

when they are digging and drilling for that shiny, mighty, evasive stone, or when they dish that mishmash mash food into their iron plates with the iron shovel, or when they sit in their stinky, filthy, funky, flea-ridden barracks and hostels, and they think about the loved ones they may never see again, because they might already been forcibly removed from where they last left them, or wantonly murdered in the dead of night by roving and marauding gangs of no particular origin. So we are told. They think about their lands and their herds that were taken away from them with the gun and the cannon, with the collaborator and the dog and the tear gas and the poison, with the bomb and the Gatling. And when they hear that choo-choo train smoking and pushing and climbing and hustling and crying and moaning and toting, steaming and crying and moaning and pushing and grumbling and climbing and crying and screaming and screeching and they always curse and they curse the coal train. The coal train that brought them to Johannesburg. Steam and

Grazie. Give it, give it, give it, give it, give it, give it, give it, give it, give it, give it, give it, give it, give it, give it, give it, give it, give it, give it, give it, give it, give it, give it, give it, give it, give it, give it, give it, give it, give it, give it, give it, give it, give it, give it, give it, give it, give it, give it, give it, give it, give it, give it, give it, give it, give it, give it, give it, give it, give it, give it, give it, give it, give it, give it, give it, give it, give it, give it, give it, give it, give it, give it, give it, give it, give it, give it, give it, give it, give it, give it, give it, give it, give it, give it, give it, give it, give it, give it, give it, give it, give it, give it, give it, give it, give it, give it, give it, give it, give it, give it, give it, give it, give it, give it, give it, give it, give it, give it, give it, give it, give it, give it, give it, give it, give it, give it, give it, give it, give it, give it, give it, give it, give it, give it, give it, give it, give it, give it, give it, give it, give it, give it, give it, give it, give it, give it, give it, give it

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My name is Berta Medina, and today we talk about museums once again. As we celebrate Museums Week, we want to talk to you about what you can see in Maputo City. Today we talk about the National Museum of Currency, which is also known as the Yellow House. Well, the Yellow House is a structure that if you know Maputo City, you have probably seen, and it's impossible to miss. Just like the name says, it's yellow and it's probably the oldest building in Maputo, the capital of Mozambique. Currently, it houses the National Museum of Currency, administered by Eduardo Mondlane University.

0: The building was brought to life in 1787, and it was one of the first stone and lime buildings to exist in the trading spot of Lourenço Marques. If you are there, you're going to see that it's 5 minutes to the sea, so it's easy to understand why it was built in such a location. When the surrounding region came to be governed by a district governor in the second half of the 19th century, the building became his official residence and later also housed the government secretariat and the treasury department. The Yellow House in itself is a single story, an L-shaped building with an interior courtyard, and it has no roof and its exterior walls painted ochre are punctuated by large windows that reach almost to the floor.
1: Esta, onde vocês estão, chama-se Casa Amarela. 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
0: The Museum of Currency is another story inside the Yellow House. It has a collection of material that portrays the history, not only of the country, but also of the region, for several centuries. Here you can find cowrie shells and iron spades that served as currency during the time of the Bantu empires, such as the Munimutapash. You can also see the ancestor of the current currency of Mozambique, which is the Medical, which was dark feather rake filled with gold dust. In addition to this old coins, as you can call them, you can also find pounds issued by the Bank of Beira, associated with the Mozambique Company, banknotes and coins used during the colonial period, appreciate the evolution or depreciation of the national currency, and collections of coins from various countries around the world.

As we continue to explain to you, we were calling the National Museum of Currency, but also the Yellow House because of its impossible to confuse a color. It's of Indo-Portuguese architectural style, and currently the building, just like we told you, houses the National Museum of Currency, administered by Eduardo Mondlane University. The National Museum of Currency itself was created to commemorate the first anniversary of the creation of the Metic

online, you can check people evaluating it positively. So in conclusion, you can say that a visit to the National Money Museum offers more than just a look at old coins and banknotes. It's a journey through Mozambique's economic history and cultural evolution. The museum's rich collection and historical setting provide a unique educational experience that appeals to both history buffs and casual visitors. Whether you are interested in coins or just trying to understand more about Mozambique's past, the National Money Museum is a must-visit destination in Maputo. Well, you're listening to Maputo Corridor Radio, the English service of Radio Mozambique. Today we were talking about the National Museum of Money. And I hope you had a great time in company of Maputo Corridor Radio. 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Celebrate Museum Week in the company of this radio station. My name is Berta Medina. 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

0: Guys, the time has come for me, of course, say my name is Belwarius, the first to have been together since 4 o'clock. I'll be back tomorrow, sometime, someplace, for us to be together. I mean, I'll be back on a Saturday morning for us to be together on Saturday. Please make sure you take care of yourself. Let's have our second edition of our Current Affairs magazine, Inzawa. Good night.
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1: Well, listener of Maputo Corridor Radio, hope you're having a great time in company of this radio station. My name is Berta Medina, and together we are going to be in the upcoming 15 minutes as today we discuss investment in Mozambique. We are addressing the visit of Navin Jindal, chairman of Jindal Steel, to Mozambique in his meeting with the president of the republic, while also finding out what Mozambique is doing to enhance tourism and economy abroad. My name is Berta Medina, and we are going to be together in the upcoming minutes, just like I said. And this is your Daily Digest in Zava. And the updated information starts now with the news.
2: Coming next, the news.
3: The bulletin of the news is read by Glazio Rombe. Mozambican President Daniel Chapo calls for the efficient management of water resources with a view to improving agricultural productivity and ending hunger in the country. Chapo believes that the measure will also help to reduce food imports, particularly at a time when geopolitical conflicts occur in the world.
4: E quero pedir uma coisa muito importante. 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
3: The head of the state was speaking today morning at the inauguration of a water supply system in Madimba district, northern Niassa province. Also in Niassa, President Chapo inaugurated a water supply system in the district of Mavango. More than 1.3 million people, mostly women and children, affected by the armed conflict in the provinces of Cabo Delgado, Niassa and Nampula, continue to need humanitarian assistance in Mozambique. The information was released today in Maputo by the Permanent Secretary of the Ministry of Labor, Gender and Social Welfare, Paulo Beirão, during the opening of the round table on the National Action Plan on Women, Peace and Security. According to the official, about 80% of those affected are women and children, the group most vulnerable to the impacts of terrorism, forced displacement and social instability. He explained that the government plans to strengthen emergency responses and implement structural measures aimed at reducing the vulnerability of affected populations. This bulletin of the news comes to you from Maputo Corridor Radio, the English language service of Radio Mozambique. Agricultural Minister Roberto Albino calls for creation of strategies that would allow the country to directly access international climate funding and carbon markets. International climate funding refers to the transnational transfer of public and private financial resources from developed nations and multilateral institutions to developing countries. According to the United Nations Framework Convention on Climate Change, the funds allocated to developing countries must be used to finance the mitigation of greenhouse gas emission and strengthen resilience of construction projects. According to the minister, Mozambique needs specialized technical assistance to better take advantage of existing opportunities in the international market without compromising the benefits destined for the country. And the Director General of the World Health Organization, Tedros Ghebreyesus, admits that the true scale of Ebola outbreak in the Democratic Republic of Congo far exceeds the official figures. Ghebreyesus warns that, however, that whilst the regional risk from the Ebola outbreak is high, the global threat remains low. Ghebreyesus states that hospitals in Congo are overcrowded, despite the fact that there is still no approved treatment or vaccine for Ebola. Official figures indicated that 136 deaths and more than 500 suspected cases of Ebola in the Democratic Republic of Congo and a further 2 deaths in Uganda. And this bulletin of the news is the forecast Maputo City for tomorrow, which is expected to be partly cloudy. The high could be at 26 and the low at 19 degrees Celsius. This brings us to the end of the news.
1: That was the bulletin of Mozambique News from Maputo Corridor Radio's Daily Digest in Zava for today, Thursday, the 21st of May. Make sure that you stay connected. Mozambique is currently working to spread its influence when it comes to tourism and to learn. For that, Mozambican authorities attended the Africa's Travel in Daba 2026, which took place a couple of days ago in Durban and had the focus on unlimited Africa growing Africa tourism economy. To understand more about what happened, the Mozambican Minister of Economy, Basile Moat, attended the event, and it was interviewed relating to the importance of Mozambique attending this kind of event. And this is what he said.
5: For us, Mozambique, this is a big opportunity to showcase what we have in terms of tourism. Mozambique has a new approach in terms of tourism. The president of the country, Daniel Francisco Chapo, himself has a vision. A specific vision on tourism is to transform tourism on one of the strategic areas of the development of the country, especially the development of the economy, because tourism for us as a diversification area for the economy can bring more jobs, especially for the young people, and can increase the participation of small and medium enterprises in the economy. Another thing that's very important is that we are looking for the premium tourism as a very important part of our tourism. That's one of the bring investors on this sector of premium tourism. We have more than 2,700 kilometers of coastline. This coastline is not much capitalized, but there's a big potential in terms of nature, in terms of quality, to bring tourism for that area. The other area that we are trying to promote is the conservation areas. We have a big capacity. There are some big investments there, international destinations on conservation areas, but there's space for more investors. That's why we are trying to contact companies. But we will use this opportunity here to contact all other stakeholders as infrastructure companies, airline companies, travel agencies around Africa and around the world in order to promote our country and to bring those investors to our country.
1: Well, not only that, but there are other poles of developments to other media houses. He explained about the importance of Mozambique cooperating with China also when it comes to tourism.
5: No, the Chinese market is very important. China is a very close country in terms of friendship with Mozambique. These big numbers of tourists of China are important to increase our visitors in terms of tourism in Mozambique. And Mozambique has a very big potential to attract a different kind of tourism. Tourism, more paisagistic tourists. In Mozambique, you'll see the nature of the sea. You see the beauty of the land. So we have around 2,700 kilometers of coastline. Most of this coastline is not much capitalized in terms of visitors, in terms of tourism. And we also have conservation areas. In Mozambique, you can find the big five, the animals. So this kind of tourism is also important. And also, we always joining tourism and investment. So tourism for us is investment for the tourists that bring resources to the country. But we are fighting to bring investors, Chinese investors to Mozambique, to make investments and also make tourism. So for us, the cooperation with China is very important. In the last 2 weeks ago, our president, Daniel Chapo, had a meeting with President Xi Jinping in China. We had bilateral meetings between our government, between our officials, and the tourism sector, investment in tourism, was one of the issues on the table. So the diversification of our economy includes tourism as a strategic sector instead of other areas as energy, communications, infrastructures, construction, oil and gas that are areas with a huge potential to grow in Mozambique. And we agreed with the Chinese authorities that we'll invest together. China will support us to invest in this area. So tourism for us is very important. And China has a big potential for tourists to come to Mozambique to visit a different culture, a different environment of tourism, and to see how we have in the ground. Another area very important in Mozambique is the premium tourism area. So we have big potential for premium. We have some resorts, some hotels, premium, high-level class. So this is one of the sectors that we are investing. But we also have tourism for medium-class people and to all tourists. So China is very important for us. And I would like to invite Chinese tourists to come to Mozambique, to visit Mozambique, and also, why not, to invest in the country as Mozambique. Yeah.
1: Thank you very much. This information was shared by ANAC, which is the Country Conservation Areas Institution. This is also in its month of its anniversary. So we are going to be covering this topic. So thank you very much for being such. We are going to be covering this topic. Stay updated as the 25th is going to be the anniversary of ANAC, the Conservation Area Department for Mozambique. Well, we keep on talking to you this time about investment. The chairman of Jindal Steel, a group working in different areas, has visited Mozambique and met with the Mozambican president of the Republic, Daniel Chapo. According to chairman of Jindal Steel and Power Limited, Ms. Naveen Jindal, this was a conversation that opened space to diverse investments in Mozambique.
6: And we have been investing in Mozambique. And we are very proud to say that Vulcan Mozambique is the largest exporter of Mozambique and largest employer of Mozambique. And we had a chance to meet His Excellency, the President of Mozambique, Mr. Chapo. And it was a great meeting. He is a very charismatic personality. He's very, very tall. And he's very intelligent, and he really wants Mozambique to do really, really well. So he encouraged us to invest more in Mozambique, and we have assured him that we are going to be investing a lot in Mozambique. He wants us to do a lot for women empowerment, for the girl child, for sports, for skills development, for education, for industrialization of Mozambique. And so we are very happy as Jindal Group. We are very happy to invest in Mozambique. And we have had really good experience working in Mozambique for over a decade now. And we love the people of Mozambique. And people of Mozambique have been very, very supportive. And so we are very encouraged after meeting the president today. And we're looking forward to working more here. So the environment of working in Mozambique is very conducive, is very positive, and we get all the support from the people, from the government, and so there's very good work culture. And Mozambicans are very hardworking people. So that's why we are able to work here, we are able to grow, and that's why we are looking forward to making more investments in Mozambique.
1: That is Naveen Jindal. He is the chairman of Jindal Power Limited, and he was talking to the media following a meeting with President of the Republic, Daniel Chapo. Jindal works with the companies with expansion into steel, power, and mining operations across Asia, Africa, and the Middle East. It's time for the press review. And we kick off, as we usually do, with Radio Mozambique, which says that President of the Republic has announced the start of paving the Kwamba Mikanyelis Road this year. Meanwhile, Africa Cup of Nations 2027 qualification has statements from Shikinyo Konde, the country's football coach, reacting to the draw. Maputo is seeking partnerships for house and flood for flood victims. It's also a story you can read on the front page. While the Zambezi Valley IJC wants to expand operations to support the private sector and tourism. We close with 10 police of the Republic Mozambique agents or even officers in Zambezi, Central Mozambique, have been persecuted for corruption and drunkenness. Supreme Court has defended the use of technology and expedited justice to combat corruption. This is a front page news on Maputo Corridor Radio's mother channel, Radio Mozambique. Now we go to Journal Noticias, which is a public printed and online service of information, which says that according to the President of the Republic, agricultural production will reduce impact of fuel crisis in Mozambique. They also say that Mbeu Group is an international theater and arts festival in Angola, while school lunch programs is expanding now to more schools in central Mozambique and in northern Mozambican province of Nampula. Construction on the Mikanyelis Hospital and Road begins this year, and Maputo is seeking partnerships for housing flood victims. We also said that Mozambique will recognize it in three categories at the Global Banking and Finance Awards. You can read each one of the stories on the front page of Journal Noticias, which is online and also can be found in its physical form, as you can buy it. The national news agency AIM says that Mikanyelis has received ambulances and prepares for construction of a district hospital, while multinational companies want to expand investments in Mozambique. They say that Aura seeks consensus on fair water supply tariffs. The NIC produces more than 400,000 identity cards in the first quarter of the year, while Mozambique wants direct access to international climate finance. They also say that Carabas is to pay about $5 million to shareholders, and energy and agri-industry require investment of $3 billion in the country. Each time more news is coming throughout the hours, so make sure that you stay connected, updated, and make sure that Maputo Corridor Radio is going to bring all the news. Club of Mozambique says Africa's biggest economy set to hike interest rates on war shock as peers hold, while tankers exit Hormuz as Trump and Vance talk Iran deal prospects. IIF cuts South Africa 2026 growth forecast as Middle East conflict bites, while also they talk about water being a strategic asset for national sovereignty. Gorongosa National Park welcoming interns as part of the Most Youth Foundation internship program. Mozambique to receive $17 million from the pandemic fund. And President Daniel Chap is on a working visit to Niassa. Mozambique plans $4 billion investment on water and sanitation. And government condemns killing of politicians in the country. These and other stories can be read on the front page of this service of information, which is Club of Mozambique, a service that comes straight in English. The last service we're going to address is Journal Lupage, a private service, which says that CAF has opened licensing for UD Songo, Black Bulls, and Costa do Sol for the 2026-2027 Afro Cup, while Unilurias is unveiling study on African potato and bets on scientific innovation in health. BC Game VIP program VIP rewards and benefits can be highlighted on the front page of Upage. While Rwanda claims Mozambique is providing funding for Rwandan forces in Cap Delgado, President Chapo meets with CEOs of multinational companies interested in expanding investment in the country. That was the press review for you. Thank you very much for connecting. My name is Berta Mandimi, and this is how we close today's program. I hope you have a great time in the company of this radio station up until the end, and the Daily Digest of Information comes back to you later on today to update you and to inform you about what's happening throughout the hours to come. My name is Bethel Madib. Good day and goodbye for now.
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My name is Berta Mudim, and today we talk about museums once again. As we celebrate Museums Week, we want to talk to you about what you can see in Maputo City. Today we talk about the National Museum of Currency, which is also known as the Yellow House. Well, the Yellow House is a structure that if you know Maputo City, you have probably seen, and it's impossible to miss. Just like the name says, it's yellow and it's probably the oldest building in Maputo, the capital of Mozambique. Currently, it houses the National Museum of Currency, administered by Eduardo Mondlane University.

master of the current currency of Mozambique, which is the medical, which was that rhetoric filled with gold dust. In addition to these old coins, as you can call them, you can also find pounds issued by the Bank of Beira, associated with the Mozambique Company, banknotes and coins used during the colonial period, appreciate the evolution or depreciation of the national currency, and collections of coins from various countries around the world.

As we continue to explain to you, we were calling the National Museum of Currency, but also the Yellow House because of its impossible to confuse a color. It's of Indo-Portuguese architectural style, and currently the building, just like we told you, houses the National Museum of Currency, administered by Eduardo Mondlane University. The National Museum of Currency itself was created to commemorate the first anniversary of the creation of the Medical, the Mozambican National Currency, and was inaugurated on the 15th of June 1981. Its creation falls within the scope of preserving and valuing Mozambique's historical heritage. The National Museum of Currency possesses the collection of material that pertains the history not only of the country, but also of the Southern African region for several centuries. And its collection includes approximately 4,300 coins, coin-shaped pieces, banknotes and medals, 1,000 of which relate to Mozambique. It also offers services of permanent numismatic exhibition, guided tours booked prior, activities with schools, and courtyards for events. Well, if you go online, you can check people evaluating it positively. So in conclusion, you can say that a visit to the National Money Museum offers more than just a look at old coins and banknotes. It's a journey through Mozambique's economic history and cultural evolution. The museum's rich collection and historical setting provide a unique educational experience that appeals to both history buffs and casual visitors. Whether you are interested in coins or just trying to understand more about Mozambique's past, the National Money Museum is a must-visit destination in Maputo. Well, you're listening to Maputo Corridor Radio, the English service of Radio Mozambique. Today we were talking about the National Museum of Money. And I hope you had a great time in company of Maputo Corridor Radio. 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Celebrate Museum Week in the company of this radio station. My name is Berta Madina. 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

0: Dear listener of Mobutu Korean Radio, I hope you're having a great time here in the company of Mobutu Korean Radio. Today we talk to you about the museums that are part of Mozambique and celebration of International Museum Day. Well, we will also explain to you what you can do in Mozambican museums, which include Maputo and Nampula. My name is Berta Mardin, and today we talk about Iverca. Well, we were talking to you about Iverca. It's an association created by Ivan, Erika, and Carlos. Therefore, the name Iverca, and they were three classmates from the tourism course at the university. Upon graduation, they decided to form an association with the potential to create a business. And I believe that combining culture with tourism allows them to generate income and ensure the project has self-sustainability. Currently, Iverca offers guided tours in Mafalala, peripheral neighborhood of Maputo, where you can see the reality of the city as it's busted with different characters of our culture. The Mafalala walking tour has a defined route and takes place twice a day, every day of the week, including holidays. And the guided tours are conducted by young people from the neighborhood, narrating the history of Mafalala neighborhood. The service offered by the association allows for the involvement of the local community, providing socio-economic development and income generation. If you go to the Mafalala, beyond the Mafalala tour, the Iverca organizes artistic residencies, creates identity murals for the community, and hosts the Mafalala Festival. It is also dedicated to research and investigate and maintaining libraries open to the public. Ivan, Erika, and Kalsh aim to promote culture, architecture, history, music, and identity of the neighborhood through approaches of the cultural heritage and the construction of the narrative. I've interviewed Ivan Larencheira, and he talked to me about the core idea of Iverca. Ivan, can you first of all talk to us about Iverca? What is Iverca? What does it do?
1: Iverca, it's a youth-led NGO, and its focus is on tourism, culture, and environment. Currently, we've been doing community development programs, developing clusters in Mozambique, as well as training and raising awareness on the importance or the possibilities that tourism can bring towards development of the country.
0: And you have been specifically working in Mafalala neighborhood, a very known neighborhood of Maputo City. Talk to us about this work.
1: Well, the work focuses on the cultural heritage of Mafalala. We often say that Mafalala is the heart of the city.
0: Yeah.
1: And it's the capital of Maputo.
0: Absolutely.
1: Maputo is the capital of Mozambique.
0: Yeah.
1: So the idea behind is to actually take advantage of all of the history and all of the cultural background that is present in this community and use that as a way to create jobs and to develop the community itself. So we put it together a walking tour whereby guides, local guides, take you on a walk and explain to you or break it down to you what Mafalala means and represents to them, as well as putting a community festival and most recently a community museum.
0: And first of all, let us go for to the first point, which was a community walk.
1: Mm-hmm.
0: How involved is the community? Are you recruiting people from the community to do that job?
1: Yes, the community itself is part of our action. And the community, it's a very open setup that we have put it together. And the community contributes on what we should explain and what we should show. And it's the community that it's part of it. And we also include a primary school, a soccer field where we have a lot of kids practicing, as well as a cultural group of women from the north of Mozambique, the Tufu dancers. So all of these elements are included in the tour, and people participate in the tour as well. So that makes a more integrated approach towards what we want and towards what we think about Mafalala.
0: And what about the festival?
1: So the festival happens every year in November, and it's about a week event. whereby we have different elements present in our program, from talks, seminars, workshops, to concerts, exhibitions, you name it. And the whole thing, it's focused on the heritage of Mafalala and what Mafalala means to the community and to the city of Maputo. So based on that, we created a setup where we also advocate for the community of Mafalala. Despite all of this historical background, Mafalala is still a peripheral neighborhood. It's a township. It's an informal settlement. So through the festival, we create like a platform to liaise for the betterment of the community as well.
0: And this is actually something I want to know. Of course, Mafalala has all this appeal when it comes to being a place where a lot of people were born and they became superstars, many of them, and became very important people for Mozambique. But it's also a township, a peripheral neighborhood. And in a way, there is some kind of stereotype regarding it. How do you make this marriage work? I mean, how do you convince people just go to Mafalala and have a good time?
1: Again, the festival platform was a platform to liaise for that to change, to that idea of changing and to rebranding the area. So through the festival and through focusing on the good elements of the community, you start to have a new interest towards Mafalala. When you think of the poetry that has been produced in Mafalala, when you think of the food that people from Mafalala do, when you think of the music and the dances and so on, and when you think of the smiles and all of the children running free, you know, so all of those elements actually make a good picture of what Mafalala is and end up actually obfuscating the whole bad side of the community. So it's a growing process, and every year we have better results and we reach more people, and the idea and the perception of the space changes as well.
0: Well, even Laranjeira says this is not the first time that Iverca has events. For instance, a couple of days ago, they had an artistic residency with young people from 6 provinces of Mozambique. Well, if you're willing to know Iverca, it goes to Rua de Goa, Mercado da Mafalala, Bairro da Mafalala. And like we told you, it has 31 young people. It has to contribute to improving training and technical updating of tourism, promoting awareness in the importance of all areas, tourism and environment, study and disseminate matters of interest to tourism and development, cooperate and dialogue with public and private entities on legislative or other measures that relate to tourism and environment, and promote Mozambican culture and art, as well as encouraging production. If you are there, just like Laranjeira said, activities developing relate directly to the community, taking the portfolio to Mafalala Tourism, which has community tourism, historical and cultural aspect of tourism and suburban, exploring promotional activities and tourist activities. We have the Mafalala Festival, we have sensitization in primary and secondary schools in relation of the environment and practical work of the solid waste collection in areas of Maputo, lectures in university, organizing cultural evenings in school, and of course, being to Maputo Corridor Radio to tell us about what they do. Thank you very much for connecting today. We're talking about Iverca as we are celebrating the Museum Week. This is Berta Medina, who produced and presented the program. This is Iverca's program. We talked about Ivan, Erica, and Carlos as they were talking to us about Iverca, the initiative that is taking Mozambique abroad.

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Listener of Mobutu Corridor Radio, welcome. Today is International Museum Day, or rather the beginning of the International Museum Week. This is an international day held annually on around 18th of May, coordinated by the International Council of Museums. An event highlights a specific theme which changes every year, reflecting a theme or issue facing museums internationally. Well, today we are talking about the Museum of Natural History here in Maputo. But before that, I'm going to tell you that the first International Museum Day took place in 1977, coordinated by ICOM. IMD was established following the adoption of a resolution by ICOM to create the annual event with the aim to further unify the creative aspiration and efforts of museums and drawing the attention of all public to the activities. Well, once again, good day for you, dear listener. This is Bertha Dim. In these minutes, we are going to be talking about museums. The first of which today is going to be the Museum of Natural History. The Maputo Natural History Museum was established back in 1913. Initially, it was a provincial museum and occupied several locations before settling in 1932 in its current known building at the Álvaro de Castro Museum. The building was founded back in 1911 and was intended to be a primary school, but eventually ceded to the museum curatorship. It became known as the Maputo Natural History Museum after the country's independence in 1975. Back in 2013, it celebrated 100 years of existence. It is currently being overseen by Eduard Mondlane University.

0: This edition has several collections of taxidermed animals. These are animals that have been, in other words, stuffed. These are coming directly from the African savannas, such as lions, giraffes, hippos, and even rhinos. It's housing also one of the elephant fetuses between the first 22 months of gestation since the time of the First World War, being the only one in Mozambique and in the world that has such a structured and informative situation, in addition to images, statues, musical instruments, and accessories from Mozambican tribes. One of the treasures of the collection is a specimen of the koala cat. It's an animal that was believed to be extinct, but was found on the coast of South Africa back in 1938. You're listening to Mopudu Gorita Radio as we are talking about the 18th of May, International Museum Day. We're updating you about what's happening and we're updating you about the Natural History Museum, which is being curated by UEM. From Tuesday to Thursday, you can go there from 8:30 a.m. to 3:30 p.m. From Friday to Sunday, we are going at 10 a.m. after 5 p.m. On Wednesday, the Natural History Museum applies a special policy. Individual visits are free of charge, while group visits continue to be subject to payment of admission. This is according to the current price list. It's a method that facilitates individuals' access to better organized group visits. Meanwhile, the exhibition is open every day except January 1st, May 1st, and December the 25th. Well, today we talked about the Museum of Natural History in Mozambique. It's a museum that has been in Mozambique for at least 115 years. It has been housed since 1933 in the beautiful building inspired by the Manuelin style built by the city council. My name is Berta Medime. Before we leave, let's listen to a statement from somebody who went there. This is Wandai. He's a YouTuber and he talked to his follower about the Museum of Natural History.
1: And here we've got a fight going on with some, what are these? Baboons fighting against a leopard. And Mr. Leopard here has just attacked a baboon, and these three baboons are trying to defend their brother, right here, or sister. And this bad boy here doesn't want to be disturbed because he's found a kill. And obviously when these animals, these carnivores, have now, when they attack, probably this boy is hungry. So he doesn't want to be disturbed. He will defend his kill as much as possible. So this is also a beautiful story. My guess is the baboons will win, because if they are resilient enough and they are not willing to give up, Mr. Leopard here will back up. But I'm told that leopards are very aggressive animals that don't give up. If that's the case, therefore the war is a 50-50. It all depends who's willing to go the extra mile to win the battle. My guess is the baboons, because he's outnumbered, 3-1. You know, these are big animals as well, quite strong as well. And if they come through and get, the closer they are to the leopard, I think the more vicious and scary they will be to the leopard. So quite a story here as well. And here we've got rhinos, Uncle Rhino. And it's actually sad sometimes in Africa, because here we've got illegal poachers, bad boys who want to steal the, you know, what are they called? The horns here for ivory and sell at the black market, which is actually harmful for these animals, because once they chop off this thing, I don't think these animals live much longer. So poaching is illegal. If you're caught, yeah, they'll pretty much take you down. All right, and then some more rhinos here, and we got some zebras here. Nice stuff, eh? And then we got this bad boy here, the tallest animal in the world, as far as I know, is the giraffe. Very tall indeed. I don't know how tall that is. It could be like 5 or 6 meters or so. Big bad boy. And it does run fast as well, eh? And then we got Mr. Hippo here. Or Miss Hippo with two little infants. Nice bad boy as well. They're also vicious animals as well. Very nice. So that's basically it, man. Very nice animal story going on here in the main hall of the Mozambican Historic Museum.
0: You're listening to Maputo Corridor Radio. This is Bertha Madimen. This is how we close today's edition of this space in which we talk about museums. Today is International Museum Day, and we were talking about the Natural History Museum here in Maputo City. A very good day for you, and goodbye for now.

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1: Put up, I don't hang with rats, that's some new type shit. 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

A good day for you, dear listener of Maputo Corridor Radio. Once again, we now talk to you about museums that are part of our history. At this time, we talk to you about the Ethnographic Museum, which happens to be in Nampula, northern Mozambique. It's a building that preserves the country's cultural heritage, and today, me and you are going to find out what exactly can be done there. Let's start a trip around the museums of our country with the Ethnography Museum. The Mozambique's National Ethnography Museum is situated in Nampula, northeastern Mozambique, and it stands as a part of the cultural preservation and education in the country. And as the only national museum located outside the capital of the city, Maputo, it offers a unique window into the diverse tradition, histories, and daily lives of Mozambique's main ethnography groups. For travelers seeking to delve deeper in the nation's rich cultural heritage, the museum provides an immersive and enlightening experience. The Museum of Ethnography in Mozambique was established back in 1956 on the 23rd of August, and it was originally named the Museu Comandante Eugênio Ferreira de Almeida and was inaugurated by General Craveiro Lopes. The building was designed by architect Maria Oliveira, was brought to fruition through the efforts of ethnographer Soares Castro, who galvanized local authorities to support the project. Back in 1993, the institution was redefined with a focus now on ethnographic mission, emphasizing the cultural narratives of Mozambique's diverse populations. Now, if you go there, the museum's collection has an array of artifacts that depict the everyday lives and cultural practices of various Mozambican communities, particularly those from the north. Visitors can explore exhibits featuring traditional hunting weapons, fishing nets, musical instruments, and even small dolls, all of which offer insights into the practical and artistic expression of the national fiction, including Mozambique, Gaza, Inhambane, Sofala, Mani, Zambezia, Tete, Niassa, and Capitão Cabo Delgado.

A notable highlight on this place is the extensive display of Makonde art, which is renowned for intricate wood carvings that reflect spiritual and social themes. Other interesting facts are that it's the only national museum in Mozambique, which is outside of Maputo City, and the museum boasts a collection of Makonde wood carvings showcasing music, statues, and even I can see on the pictures pots and boats and baskets. So if you're willing to go to this place, make sure that you join us in this trip. Well, if you go to the Ethnography Museum, many visitors highly recommend checking out of the craft market located in the backyard of the museum, known for excellent selections and highly competitive prices of local arts and goods. In conclusion, as we were talking to you, listener, about Mozambique's Ethnography Museum, we can tell you that the Mozambique National Ethnographic Museum is one that offers a journey into the heart of the national cultural identity. Through its cultural and diverse collection, interactive experiences, and the way you can address each one of the experiences, the Mozambican Museum doesn't only preserve tradition of Mozambique's various communities, but also invites you to engage with them in meaningful ways. Whether you are a history enthusiast, an art lover, or a curious traveler. You've been with Berta Madimi for the last minutes as we were talking about the Mozambique's Ethnographic Museum, which is in Nampula, northern Mozambique. We are meeting again here on the waves of 105.9 FM. A good day for you and goodbye for now.

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Chinchilla, Ushanka, we skiing out at Courchevel. Breaking news, they try to kill him, but the boy prevails. I leave for tour and my niggas fucking go to jail.

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I see the parties and diamonds. Sometimes when I close my eyes, 6 months of torture, you sold to some forbidden paradise. I loved you truly. You gotta laugh at the stupid.

First person shooter mode. We turning your song to a funeral. Tell them niggas to say they don't office. You better be talking about working in cubicles. Yeah, them boys had it locked, but I knew the code. A lot of niggas debating my numero. Not the 3, not the 2, I'm the UNO. Yeah.

0: been doing community development programs, developing clusters in Mozambique, as well as training and raising awareness on the importance or the possibilities that tourism can bring towards development of the country.
1: And you have been specifically working in Maifalala neighborhood, a very known neighborhood of Maputo City. Talk to us about this work.
0: Well, the work focuses on the cultural heritage of Maifalala. We often say that Maifalala is the heart of the city.
1: Yeah.
0: And it's the capital of Maputo.
1: Absolutely.
0: And Maputo is the capital of Mozambique.
1: Yeah.
0: So the idea behind is to actually take advantage of all of the history and all of the cultural background that is present in this community and use that as a way to create jobs and to develop the community itself. So we put it together a walking tour whereby guides, local guides, take you on a walk and explain to you or break it down to you what Maifalala means and represents to them, as well as putting a community festival and most recently a community museum.
1: And first of all, let us go for to the first point, which was a community walk.
0: Mm-hmm.
1: How involved is the community? Are you recruiting people from the community to do that job?
0: Yes, the community itself is part of our action, and the community, it's a very open setup that we have put it together, and the community contributes on what we should explain and what we should show. And it's the community that it's part of it. And we also include a primary school, a soccer field where we have a lot of kids practicing, as well as a cultural group of women from the north of Mozambique, the Tufu dancers. So all of these elements are included in the tour, and people participate in the tour as well. So that makes a more integrated approach towards what we want and towards what we think about Maifalala.
1: And what about the festival?
0: So the festival happens every year in November, and it's about a week event whereby we have different elements present in our program, from talks, seminars, workshops, to concerts, exhibitions, you name it. And the whole thing, it's focused on the heritage of Maifalala and what Maifalala means to the community and to the city of Maputo. So based on that, we created a setup where we also advocate for the community of Maifalala. Despite all of this historical background, Maifalala is still a peripheral neighborhood. It's a township. It's an informal settlement. So through the festival, we create like a platform to liaise for the betterment of the community as well.
1: And this is actually something I want to know. Of course, Maifalala has all this appeal when it comes to being a place where a lot of people were born, and they became superstars, many of them, and became very important people for Mozambique. But it's also a township, a peripheral neighborhood, and in a way, there is some kind of stereotype regarding it. How do you make this marriage work? I mean, how do you convince people just go to Maifalala and have a good time?
0: Again, the festival platform was a platform to liaise for that to change, to that idea of changing and to rebranding the area. So through the festival and through focusing on the good elements of the community, you start to have a new interest towards Maifalala. When you think of the poetry that has been produced in Maifalala, when you think of the food that people from Maifalala do, when you think of the music and the dances and so on, and when you think of the smiles and all of the children running free, you know, so all of those elements actually make a good picture of what Maifalala is and end up actually obfuscating the whole bad side of the community. So it's a growing process, and every year we have better results and we reach more people, and the idea and the perception of the space changes as well.
2: Well, even Laranjeira says this is not the first time that Iverca has events. For instance, a couple of days ago, they had an artistic residency with young people from 6 provinces of Mozambique. Well, if you're willing to know Iverca, it goes to Rua de Goa, Mercado da Maifalala, Bairro da Maifalala. And like we told you, it has 31 young people. It has to contribute to improving training

technical updating of tourism, promoting awareness in the importance of all areas, tourism and environment, study and disseminate matters of interest to tourism and development, cooperate and dialogue with public and private entities on legislative or other matters that relate to tourism and environment, and promote Mozambican culture and art, as well as encouraging production. If you are there, just like Laranjeira said, activities developing relate directly to the community, taking the portfolio to Mafalala Tourism, which has community tourism, historical and cultural aspect of tourism and suburban, exploring promotional activities and tourist activities. We have the Mafalala Festival, we have sensitization in primary and secondary schools in relation of the environment and practical work of the solid waste collection in areas of Maputo, lectures in university, organizing cultural evenings in school, and of course, being to Maputo Corridor Radio to tell us about what they do. Thank you very much for connecting today. We're talking about Iverca as we are celebrating the Museum Week. This is Berta Madima, who produced and presented the program. This is Iverca's program. We talked about Ivan, Erica, and Carlos as they were talking to us about Iverca, the initiative that is taking Mozambique abroad.

dog days are over. Dog days are done.

A good day for you, dear listener of Maputo Corridor Radio. Once again, we now talk to you about museums that are part of our history. At this time, we talk to you about the Ethnographic Museum, which happens to be in Nampula, northern Mozambique. It's in a building that preserves the country's cultural heritage, and today, me and you are going to find out what exactly can be done there. Let's start a trip around the museums of our country with the Ethnography Museum. The Mozambique's National Ethnography Museum is situated in Nampula, northeastern Mozambique, and it stands as a part of the cultural preservation and education in the country. And as the only national museum located outside the capital of the city, Maputo, it offers a unique window into the diverse tradition, histories, and daily lives of Mozambique's main ethnography groups. For travelers seeking to delve deeper in the nation's rich cultural heritage, the museum provides an immersive and enlightening experience. The Museum of Ethnography in Mozambique was established back in 1956 on the 23rd of August, and it was originally named the Museu Comandante Eugênio Ferreira de Almeida and was inaugurated by General Craveiro Lopes. The building was designed by architect Mario Oliveira, was brought to fruition through the efforts of ethnographer Soares Castro, who galvanized local authorities to support the project. Back in 1993, the institution was redefined with a focusing now on ethnographic mission, emphasizing the cultural narratives of Mozambique's diverse populations. Now, if you go there, the museum's collection has an array of artifacts that depict the everyday lives and cultural practices of various Mozambican communities, particularly those from the north. Visitors can explore exhibits featuring traditional hunting weapons, fishing nets, musical instruments, and even small dolls, all of which offer insights into the practical and artistic expression of the national fiction, including Mozambique, Gaza, Inhambane, Sofala, Mani, Zambezia, Tete, Niassa, and Kapdelkato.

A notable highlight on this place is the extensive display of Makonde art, which is renowned for intricate wood carvings that reflect spiritual and social themes. Other interesting facts are that it's the only national museum in Mozambique, which is outside of Maputo City, and the museum boasts a collection of Makonde wood carvings showcasing music, statues, and even I can see on the pictures pots and boats and baskets. So if you're willing to go to this place, make sure that you join us in this trip. Well, if you go to the Ethnography Museum, many visitors highly recommend checking out of the craft market located in the backyard of the museum, known for excellent selections and highly competitive prices of local arts and goods. In conclusion, as we were talking to you, listener, about Mozambique's Ethnography Museum, we can tell you that the Mozambique National Ethnographic Museum is one that offers a journey into the heart of the national cultural identity. Through its cultural and diverse collection, interactive experiences, and the way you can address each one of the experiences, the Mozambican Museum doesn't only preserve tradition of Mozambique's various communities, but also invites you to engage with them in meaningful ways, whether you are a history enthusiast, an art lover, or a curious traveler. You've been with Berta Madimi for the last minutes as we were talking about the Mozambique's Ethnographic Museum, which is in Nampula, northern Mozambique. We are meeting again here on the waves of 105.9 FM. A good day for you and goodbye for now.

understand what you say. Say I could have treated you better or whatever, but I don't know. I think I did all right. You know what I'm saying? And you know how you get. Drawing conclusions like you got a Parsons degree or something. I could have treated you better. That's crazy.